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0: He's a different receiver than the rest of them. He's a little stronger, I think.
1: Uh-huh.
0: He's a little more aggressive.
1: Uh-huh.
0: But I enjoyed watching him play. I'd hate to see him leave. And we haven't got to see anybody else play. But this offense looks lethargic, looks slow. I feel bad for Tucker. I feel like Tucker should be a starting running back somewhere in the league. I don't understand some of the position, you know, decisions that's going to happen over the next few days. But, yeah, I just want to see what you thought about our offense. And that's it. And Clyburn should be on. He should make the 53-man roster. There's no – we need him. Yeah, that kid is a fire plug, and there's no reason for him to be on the practice squad.
1: All right, good call, Victor. Good job, man. All right, have a good Saturday. All right, we'll continue with this. I'll tell you about Sean Tucker. 888-388-0957. I'm Rock Riley. We're here right up until 1 o'clock. Big day today. Big day today on WDAE.
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5: Boom, boom, boom, boom, boom, 10:18. What's happening? Happy Saturday. College football today. Buccaneers regular season starts. Thank God. Thank God. We're not going to sit here and break down every single little cut, RB4, LB3, 10 offensive linemen. The Buccaneers sucked this preseason. They did not look good. Sorry, they just didn't. And preseason doesn't count. And I'm over three preseason games. It's ridiculous. That was just so bad. Oh, my God. I was already tired last night, and I sat on the couch, and I'm standing up and I'm trying to do some exercises to keep me and bring my dumbbells out and then just trying to keep myself awake. It was so bad. The good thing is the Rays look good. The Rays look good. There was energy. I went over to the Rays clubhouse before the game last night and I remember T-Kraz. T-Kraz was here after me yesterday. I was filling in for Nick Wise. He's back this week, by the way, on Monday. And T-Kraz was like, oh, it's going to be electric. It's going to be electric. Tropicana Field, you're going to go. I'm like, yeah, I'm going over. And I knew I was going to do pregame. And I didn't know how long I was going to stay. I wanted to get back and watch the Buccaneers game, especially the first half live. And he said, it's going to be electric. It's going to be electric, the excitement. And then I got over there, and I was in the clubhouse, and it's a good mood. And I do want to say this, like, the Rays... More than I watched the opposing teams when they come in and do their warm-ups before the game, you know, in their practice. They do more working on defense and make it like it's almost like a game when they're having

0: and a live hitter with one of the coaches and the assistant, and they're throwing a underhand, kneeling down, and one of the coaches is in the batter's box. It used to be Cash, but now I haven't seen him lately doing that, another coach, and hitting as hard as he can, either grounders, line drives, and then they go for two. And then once they're done with their infield, they have a handshake line. Like, they are competing. And before they do all that, they do bunting practice. And it's drag bunt. It's safety squeeze. It's going the opposite way, putting it down third if you're a left-handed batter. Or Chandler Simpson and Valade and Taylor Walls. Like, they work on bunting. They work on fundamentals. That's why they are where they are, 80-54. Best first team in the American League to get 80 wins. There is a reason why. It is not a fluke. And it really, I enjoy watching that. But then, so I'm there for all that. I do all that. I went upstairs. I got something to eat. I went down. I was talking. I got my interviews. It was in the clubhouse. We talked with Nick Martinez, by the way, is pitching today. Love that guy. He's one of my favorites on the team. 13-4, 2.93 ERA. He's against Walker Buehler. 8-6 with a 4.63 ERA today. You can hear the Rays game right here on 95.7 FM and AM 620 WDAE. But anyway, Rays win 9-4, blah, blah, blah. And like I said, 80-54. Yankees did win in a close one over the Red Sox. That's an important series to follow. It's the Yankees and the Red Sox. That was the first of four. Schlittler. I always have to say that slow because, Cody, I could get in trouble. Schlittler. Cam Schlittler. You did it good. Do it again.
1: Schlittler.
0: Good job, my man.
1: Thank you.
0: 5 2/3, 2 hits, no runs. 5 walks, though, 8 Ks. Goldschmidt had a dinger. Bellinger had a throw. It was really good. He threw the runner out at the plate. So anyway, the Yankees win 1-0. Rays win. So the Rays are still 4 games ahead of the Yankees, 7 ahead of the Red Sox. So I do all that. I'm going to get out of there. Fans are starting to come in. I saw a few, with Padres gear. I'm like, wow, San Diego's a long way from here. How many? So there's not a lot of opposing fans coming in for this series. So you got to rely on Rays fans. But I was like, based on what I saw and hardly any of a lot, I'm like, this is going to be a sparse crowd. Here we are, first place team. It has to be Rays fans, really, only. You don't have the opposing fan base here like you would for a lot of these teams. And it was 16,470. And, you know, and when I got in there, it seems like it's been a long time since the Rays were home. It is just so bright when you come out on that field. We're out on the field early, and we're going to see batting practice. We're going to talk with Kevin Cash. And I was like, man, the Trop... The sight lines are great. The 72 degrees, it was great. I don't know. I still think the Trop gets a bad rap. I like it. Cody, you were there with your wife, right?
1: Yeah. No, I mean, I go to so many Rays games when I'm not here producing them. I love the Trop.
0: I'm telling you. But anyway, so there's that. There is that. But I will say this, listening to it, with my audio from the TV, it did sound like it was a lively crowd. The 16,470 mostly Rays fans. But you know what? There's going to be a new stadium. It will be in 2029. And that was an exciting day yesterday because that Tampa City Council vote, was it 8 hours? I think it was like 8 hours. Was it something like you watched it from start? You were watching pretty much the whole time, right?
1: Yeah, I watched all day on Thursday for city council, and I watched all day on Friday with the county commissioners meeting.
0: I give you a gift. We'll have to see what's in the prize closet.
1: All right,
0: and there ain't much, but there's not because I had to go in there for something else that I needed with something else. There ain't much in there. But anyway, you watched the whole dang thing.
1: I did, yeah. And, I mean, there was a lot. I mean, the public comment thing, you can kind of look at it both ways. I mean, obviously, everybody wants to get their opinion in. You're not going to really alter any vote. Well, you're not going to alter any voting at all. They're not going to switch their vote because of what public comment is saying. So, the public comment thing, it took a little long. Very long. So if there wasn't any public comment, then we could have just kind of got on with it. But the everybody wanted to tell their opinion, and I respected that. Uh-huh. And there were a lot of good things said, but there were a lot of
0: negativity as
1: well. So
0: yeah,
1: I mean, that's what you get for with a city council meeting, especially something that's so obviously this is one of the biggest deals, if not the biggest deal in Tampa history. So
0: it is.
1: So I understand it, but it was pretty boring at times. I will say that.
0: I give you credit. I could not watch 8 hours of that. I was
1: how much of it did you watch?
0: I would say maybe of the eight, I would say two to three hours maybe. And I had it on. So that was Thursday, and it passed barely, but it passed. That's all that matters. 4-3, and then we go to yesterday, the county commission. And I had texted Ken Hagan because I wanted to get him on. And I knew that T-Kraz was probably going to get Babby on and Ken Babby. And I forget who else he was going to get. So I don't like to try to, if he's going to have somebody on, I don't like having the same guest, you know, the same day. You know what I mean? So I'm like, I just wanted to find out doing the show from 12 to noon, 12 to 2, what time ballpark. And Ken Hagan basically texted me, said probably around, we're shooting for noon. But when I get there, I'll have a better idea. And you never know with the public comments how long that's going to go. So I had my laptop over to the right. I was on with Tim. And I said, Tim, he's like, oh, you know, to watch that thing. I said, okay, I'm going to have it on my laptop. I'll have it on here. And then I was, you know, it was on. And even during the show yesterday, I would put one ear to the, I would pick up my laptop plugged in. I'm listening while I was talking, doing the show, listening just to kind of see how it was going.
1: That takes a lot of talent. Right?
0: No, I don't know. That's probably why I sound like I sound. And then finally I'm like, okay, I can't do both at the same time. Let me in a break. So it was over and I was following it. I had the closed caption up, so I was keeping up. And it was going on and it went right about before 1 o'clock. And all of a sudden we were in break. And I looked down on my phone to text my guest. It was from Barstool. His name is Stephen Shea. He's a big Buccaneers guy. And I was looking at it. I was like, you know what, Stephen? I told him, he's out of Chicago and he's on national. And I said, listen, there's a huge decision being made here regarding the Rays stadium. I might preempt you. I don't think we might not be able to talk Buccaneers today because this thing is going down and it's going to be big. And I'm going to tell, he goes, oh, no problem. No problem. When I look, now we're coming back from break. I looked up on my laptop and boom, it was done. Like that county commission meeting was done. And I was like, huh? And now the music is playing. I'm coming back. And our text line, leave it up to our text line. The text line was like, it passed. And I'm like, huh? It was all in a matter of like 30 seconds. And then I said, Tim, and I hit the, it's a button that I can talk to him, but not on the air. I go, Tim, it passed. Yeah, it passed. Boom, boom. We came back. I'll let Tim Bonnard give the word. And Tim Bonnard told the audience that it passed. How about it? It was 5-2 vote. And then the texts, the call screen, we were just getting flooded. Finally, I've waited so long. And then it was, hold on. The shovels aren't in the ground. Okay. And even when I asked Commissioner Hagan, then he came on. They had celebrated. I didn't know that he went back to his office and was getting emotional, almost crying, because he got a text from his father and said, good job, son. He knew how he had been almost 20 years with this dang thing, trying to get this thing passed. So then he texted me, you want now a good time? I said, yes. And then he came on. But he also said the same thing. He goes, you know what? He's like 95%, but until the shovels are in the ground, there's two more little things and you have to follow, like the procedure will probably take probably 3-4 weeks and then the shovels can go in the ground. Because there was some talk about Pat Donovan putting a shovel in the ground at the location just for himself. Maybe Aaron would join him. And Hagan goes, I would do that too. We'd probably have an adult beverage maybe. But it's not the official shovels in the ground. All right, Rhett from Cannon Fire Podcast. We'll get back to the Bucks. We'll get back to the Buccaneers. We're ready for the regular season. Are you? I am. We'll do that next right here on WDA Saturday.
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11: And Donovan McNabb, it's first and goal. That's picked off.

0: Then it will be the Joe Bucks Fan Show. All right, they'll be on from 1 to 2 today. We do have Rays baseball tonight, yes. And the Rays, they win. They beat the Padres 9-4. Rays have won for the fourth time in five games. First team in the American League to reach 80 wins. Yankees win 1-0 over the Red Sox. So the Rays are four. They stay four ahead of the New York Yankees. Today, it's going to be Nick Martinez against Walker Buehler. Nick Martinez, 13-4, a great guy. He said he feels good. So we got that. We've got a stadium that's going to be built right across from Raymond James Stadium. They're actually going to build a bridge that you can walk over. Really more elaborate than that thing you got now from the parking lot to get over there. So it was a good day in Tampa Bay for the Tampa Bay Rays and Rays fans. Boy, the Buccaneers preseason game. Oh, my God. My God. All right, let's talk. Let's talk some Tampa Bay Buccaneers. He is the host, co-host of the Cannon Fire podcast. The one, the only, my man, Rhett, and he joins us on WDAE. How you doing today, Rhett?
1: Doing well, Rock. It is a pleasure, as always, to hear from you and join you.
0: Did you? You are loyal. You are a loyal Rays fan. You have a very successful podcast. Did you stay and watch that entire game, that exciting game last night, Rhett?
1: I did. I will be honest. I'll make an admission of truth here. When Connor Bazelak came in the game, I may have started to do some other things around the house and shifted my focus elsewhere, because by then I had essentially seen enough. But I did tough it out, and yeah, we saw what we saw. I think a lot of the concerns, you know, are going to fall on special teams and the offensive side of the ball. But at the same time, you know, we obviously don't want to overreact to a preseason game, but definitely some questions about the depth after this one.
0: Yeah, I mean, that's where I look at it. Number one, I think if Baker Mayfield goes down, I don't have much confidence. Not right now with the kid. I know he's got something. Let's start with that one. After that, I'm going to go offensive line. That's my biggest one. But where are you on if Baker Mayfield goes down to start the season, Rhett? Where are you? Should they keep three? Where are you?
1: I definitely like the idea of keeping three. And I want to preface this and say that I am a big fan of Jalen Daniels and everything he's shown us. And I think there really is something to this Buccaneer fan hype train, if you will, kind of surrounding him after those first two preseason performances. But when you look at an experimental guy like Jalen Daniels, we knew what he was coming into this as an undrafted free agent. Yeah, he's a four-year starter at Kansas. He's a team captain and all these other things. And he does a lot of things great, a lot better than you would expect for a guy in his position, but I think the measure of consistency was going to creep up at some point when it was like, all right, how long can he continue to do these things? How long can he improvise and look like the best player on the offensive side of the ball? And when you don't have a backup offensive line to help you out very much, when you got a lot of wide receivers dropping footballs, you know, it could have been Baker Mayfield out there, and hero ball is only going to get you so far. So I like Jalen Daniels, but very much like you said, if we go through the scenario, worst case scenario, of Baker Mayfield goes down in the season, I still think there is a part of this conversation that's just going to come down to what time in the season it happened.
0: Right.
1: If Baker goes down in week three or four, mm-hmm. and he's only missing four games, and the Bucs are very much still in the thick of it with everything going on, then, you know, you're going to ride the trusted veteran. You're going to go with Jake Browning in a pinch there. But if it's week 12 and the Bucs have won three or four games, mm-hmm. and they're not in contention for very much of anything, you know, Tom Moore has a great quote about Peyton Manning taking all the first team reps at practice. And that's because if Peyton is hurt, they are effed and they don't practice effed. Mm-hmm. And I think that if Baker Mayfield is not out there for an extended period of time, I don't want to say the Bucs are effed, but if the Bucs are staring at a situation where they feel like they are, then I don't see why Jalen Daniels wouldn't be the more fun option, right? Like, just to let the big dog eat and kind of go out there and see what he can do. I think it would be a lot more fun and exciting in the long run than Jake Browning. But if we are talking about, hey, we just need a bridge situation to go out there and, you know, go 2-2.
0: Right.
1: I think the Bucs and most regular people are going to just have more trust in Jake Browning at this point. And that's what they brought him in for, too. I think that's something you don't want people to lose sight of. The Bucks went out and needed a veteran backup because it was apparent in 2025 against the Rams that when Teddy Bridgewater came in for the Bucks at quarterback, he didn't have any plans of playing quarterback for the Bucks in 2025. So, going out, getting a more dedicated guy at that position and someone who can be a little bit more useful in a pinch, I think Jake Browning can still be that, you know. And unfortunately for Jake Browning, poor guy got his ass kicked all preseason. I thought that, again, the depth on the offensive line, I think is going to be a big issue to take away from these games. But I still think they carry three quarterbacks. I think the Bucks obviously have liked what they've seen from Jalen Daniels. I still think they like Jake Browning, despite the up and down camp and preseason he had. So I see them carrying three, but man, when you talk about like what would be more exciting, it would be Jalen Daniels. But if we're just objectively speaking and you give me 17 games of Jake Browning and Jalen Daniels, I'm curious who wins more games.
0: Yeah. Yeah, no, the kid does have an it factor. He also, I liked how he handled it yesterday. He's like, hey, man, the fumbled snap, that was on me. He really owns up to it. He wants to learn. Gruden has said it, you know, the 4 full years at Kansas, that says something. 4-year captain. But again, you're in the NFL. We can see that he's got the it factor, but we can also see that, like, pump the brakes. I know a lot of fans are like, oh my God, Jalen Daniels, we were getting it this week, Red. Some were even like, oh, we got the quarterback of the future and everything just going crazy. I'm like, it's preseason. That being said, I thought this preseason was not good overall. The only time that I had a little bit of enthusiasm was when they were having a controlled scrimmage against the Jets. And on that first day when they had the pads on and they had not, they put them both, both teams out there, 1:06 to go, no timeouts, go down, and Baker Mayfield carved them up. Other than that, even when they had the controlled scrimmage in Jacksonville, the Jaguars dominated. And then that preseason game against Kansas City, when the ones were in there, the Buccaneers had a backup tight left tackle. And so by design, Bowles even said, that was by design. We're going to have Baker just handoff, screen. So we really haven't seen much. So I honestly don't know what to think coming out of preseason on the Bucs. What say you?
1: I think the Bucks are in an interesting position because I think for the first time in a long time, more of the fan base is worried about the offense and what that identity is going to be than the defense. And like, yeah, they have a lot of unproven talent on the defense. You know, you're relying on a first year draft pick and a guy like Ruben Bain to come in here and hopefully transform that edge room a little bit. Mm-hmm. But I feel like we have more of an established identity and we have a little bit more security on the defensive side of the ball. I don't really know what to expect with the offense this year either. Mm-hmm. And based off of the preseason, you know, I don't want to overreact or read too much into it because everybody says that, you know, there isn't any game planning that goes in. It's not like Zach Robinson is looking at Jacksonville film the week of the game and saying, this is how we attack these guys right. This week. Like, they're just trying to put together their own things. And it's hard to evaluate this Buccaneers offense when the starters are out there as well, because like you mentioned, they haven't had Tristan Wirfs for a large part of the preseason. We didn't get to see him in much of those joint practices. You're missing seemingly your top three wide receivers. We didn't see a ton of Jalen McMillan. Didn't see a ton of Emeka Ebuka. I mean, you know, Ted Hurst was out there getting a healthy amount of reps, but that's a guy who needs it. He's still a bit of a question mark, being a third round pick. So it's like, I think the signs that we did see from Zach Robinson, people are right to be concerned. I have a lot of people that I talk to who are thoroughly convinced that the Buccaneers run game is going to be in dire straits this year because it's just not shaping up to be as easy as it was in years past. Like Liam Cohen, everybody loves to bring up the gap blocking schemes with Liam Cohen and the success that Bucky Irving had that year. And I think that's important when you look at how Zach Robinson is going to use these two backs. Everyone brings up the pony look, having two running backs on the field. So there's even a discussion about if they're going to carry 3 or 4 running backs into the season. Maybe we are in for the unexpected here. But based off of everything we have seen, I'm kind of right there in the same boat with you. Like, I haven't seen anything that truly leads me to believe this offensive unit is going to be firepower or top 10 or anything like that. I am of the opinion, until I see otherwise, that this Bucks offense, I think, is only going to go as far as like Baker Mayfield's hero ball can take them. Mm-hmm. And last year, Baker's hero ball only took them about 7 or 8 games before we started to see the second half of that season unwind. So I like Baker playing with a chip on his shoulder. I'm confident in Baker. I'm confident in this team and a lot of the playmakers on the offensive side of the ball. I just think a lot of us need, we need Zach Robinson to show us something.
0: And you know what? They never do in preseason. They do not game plan, and they also don't want to show some things that might be new this year. They don't want to put it on film, so there is that. So defensively, though, with Vita Vea back, what we've seen from Reuben Bain, I know he's a rookie, and it's only been preseason, but Reuben Bain, Yaya, you still have Steady Nelson when he gets in there. Al-Quadim Muhammad is an addition. A'shaun Robinson is a veteran addition. I think the inside linebackers are better. I like Anzalone. Everybody on that Buccaneers team, when I go over there, they talk about Trotter, even though he's young. So I think the defense should be improved. I hope so. I got a little bit of questions in the back end, but overall, I think this defense definitely, it should be better, is going to be better than last year. What do you think on the D, Rhett?
1: No, I agree 100%. And again, you know, kind of bouncing off of that last point too, I think this is the first time for me personally in a very long time that I'm more excited to see the defense hit the field than I am the offensive side of the ball. I feel like we have not had an edge rusher prospect like Reuben Bain here in 15 years. And, you know, this is a boom or bust kind of guy, but it's a do or die year for Todd Bowles. And I feel like from Todd Bowles' perspective, yes, when you look at the personnel at his disposal, I don't see a lot of excuses. I feel like he is well equipped this year. And yeah, there are a lot of, I think, young players that the Bucs are asking to do a lot. You know, Josiah Trotter, the night that he was drafted, I think there was a lot of discussion and a lot of unfair discussion about, oh, he's not a cover guy, he can't do this, he can't do that, he's going to be behind Servassier Dennis. And much like you're hearing too around the facility, people like Josiah Trotter. He talks like a leader, he acts like a leader, and you know, him and Alex Anzalone, I think, would be a solid starting linebacker room if we're looking at the inside linebacker position. I have high hopes for this kid. I do think that, objectively speaking, a linebacker room of Alex Anzalone and Josiah Trotter, if that's your two starters, and then we look at last year with Servassier Dennis, you already know what people have to say about Servassier Dennis. I don't have to go down that path. But with all due respect to Levante David, a guy who in the offseason came out and said after retiring, he's like, yeah, I got called out a couple of times in my last season for kind of loafing on some plays, for not going as fast as I needed to, not, you know, just being the guy that Levante David had been for so long. And a lot of that is like, yeah, it was time for him to retire. But at the same time, that same offseason, Yaya Diaby in the locker room tells the media, there's a lot of guys here who, you know, are just kind of going through the motions, and we need some guys to go out there and really like care about this. And he said something along the lines of, sometimes I feel like I'm by myself out there. Going into free agency, going into the draft, you look how the Bucs have effectively overhauled this linebacker room, this defensive line. Bringing back Vita Vea was kind of the cherry on top, because, you know, a lot of people are convinced that this Todd Bowles defense works at its best when you've got 350 pounds of Vita Vea right there in the middle. I would tend to agree. So I know that, you know, Keontae Scott, his injury up in the air, but Todd Bowles says he should be good to go for regular season. I expect him to get a healthy dose of action from the nickel corner spot. Todd Bowles loves his rookie nickel corners as well. I think if Keontae Scott starts week one at nickel corner, it'll be the fourth year in a row that Todd Bowles will have started a rookie nickel corner. So he can get the most out of these guys, even if they're young players. And I just think this batch of guys on the defensive side of the ball, we talked about how, hey, the Bucs need some more a-holes on this side of the ball. And I think the Bucs went out there and got it. You know, a guy like A'shaun Robinson, just some of the chirps that we got throughout the preseason. I think the attitude adjustment that they received on that side of the ball is going to be apparent in some ways. And will there be, you know, an adjustment period for both sides of the ball, I do think. Probably more so for the offense if we're talking about the first 8 to 10 weeks of the season. But my expectations for this defense, I would argue, are higher than they have been in a long time. And that gets me excited.
0: You can tell with Rhett's passion. He loves covering the Bucks. He loves talking to Bucks. 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
1: Yeah, well, first off, thank you, Rock. 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
0: All right, Rhett, tell Rondé and JB we love the show, and tell them hello.
1: Hey, thank you, Rock. I greatly appreciate it. We'll talk to you soon. Go Bucks.
0: You got it. There he goes. All right. Phone lines are open. He's making me feel a little bit better. 888-388-0957. The great Toby Hall at noon. Remember Toby Hall, Rays catcher on the Rays. Eric Erlandson, yeah, he's Lightning Insider, but he's been covering the Rays. He's at 12:30. Phone lines are open. Here we go on this Saturday on WDAE.
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0: All righty, 10:52 on the Saturday. What are you doing? What are you doing? Is it a honey-do list day? Is it a honey-do list day today? Did Cody Haynes mow his lawn? It's been probably, what, 2 weeks since I saw you last?
16: I did mow it.
0: You mowed it!
16: I mowed it. Nice. I think it was last Friday.
0: Wow.
16: Now I have to mow it again.
0: I still haven't cleared out my gutters.
16: No?
0: Maybe later today. Maybe.
16: It's always
0: maybe.
16: A maybe. It's never a definitive thing.
0: It is a big maybe. All right, here I'm going to go to the phone lines. 888-388-0957. Toby Hall will join us at noon. Eric Erlandson, 12:30. And we're talking Bucks. College football starts today. The Rays get a stadium. The Rays win last night. Nick Martinez on the hill today. Thank God. All right, let's go to Sincerely Guy, who is up next on WDAE. How you doing, my man?
17: I was good, Rock, up until yesterday. Mm-hmm. In fact, I was on top of the world. Mm-hmm. And that was right up until I called into you to give you my top four Rays moments of all time.
0: Oh, right.
17: And I was excited because you're like the last sports DJ down there that doesn't hang up on me anymore. T-Splat loves to hang up on me. Now even the goons are hanging up. And I thought, it's kind of funny because I thought, oh, my God. You too, Rock, and I thought for sure you hung up on me to go to Drunkenear John or something like that.
0: Right,
17: but
0: right.
17: When I found out it was Ken Hagen, when it was Ken Hagen, I was like, oh, okay, Rock's good. We're good still. So I wanted to finish that thought real
0: quick. Yeah, we got
17: going
0: time.
17: Going back in time.
0: Yep.
17: Yeah, going back in time. Top four Rays moments of all time, and I'd love to hear if you and Cody agree. I don't know if Cody's been here long enough, but I know you have. So let's go back in time. March 31st, 1998.
0: Wow.
17: Game one against the Detroit Tigers. SG was there. I was in the delivery room, Rock. And as the baby daddies used to say on Maury, I even cut the biblical cord, Murray. That's my baby. After that, favorite all-time moment was when our very own, and I'd love to know if you guys know who this person was, broke the news that Stuart Greedyberg's treasonous, treacherous plan to rip our team in half to share with another country finally got squashed by MLB. Remember that day, Rock? Remember who it was?
0: No.
17: It was our very own Zach Blobner broke the story live on the air.
0: Did he really?
17: He broke it.
0: You mean the so-called split plan from here in Montreal, that one?
17: Stewie called it his sister city plan. God, that was obnoxious.
0: That was crazy.
17: I'm just glad my long nightmare's over. Yeah.
0: That brings me
17: to all-time Rays moment number three.
0: Mm-hmm.
17: Obviously, when Stuart Traderberg finally sold the team, and that man's out of my life, hopefully forever. Number four is obvious. Yesterday, both votes went through, Rock. It looks like this thing's finally going to happen.
0: I know.
17: We get a new Rays stadium right across the street from Ray J., 8 minutes from the home of the Lightning, and I can live happily ever after, Rock. Your thoughts on my top four, and that's the bottom line.
0: Thanks.
17: Sincerely, guys, said so.
0: Thank you, man. Those are some good ones. I could not believe that plan to have half the season here and then leave and then go to Montreal. And the thing that really got me is I was there for that press conference. And I remember Stu Sternberg and Matt Silverman saying, what we're going to do is we're going to move the team to Montreal in June. And we're going to actually have a little bit of a parade. It's going to be a going away parade. I couldn't believe what I was hearing. as if Tampa Bay Rays fans are going to have a parade in downtown St. Pete to say, yay, you're leaving for the rest of the season. That, I couldn't believe that. I couldn't believe it. But I am going to tell you this, sincerely, Guy, and to all those that are listening. There needed to be a change when Vince Namoli, he just was not good. He was able to bring Major League Baseball to Tampa Bay. He was able to get that done. But he was not good with the public and with sponsors and advertisers and all that. And there needed to be a change. And then the Sternberg and Matt Silverman and Friedman, and they came in from Wall Street, and they, you know what, man, they changed the lowly Devil Rays where there's no salary cap. And I remember saying, in my lifetime, I'll never see this team go to the World Series or go far. There's no salary cap. How can you compete with the Yankees? How can you compete with Toronto and Canada, the money there, the Red Sox? Oh, my God. Oh, my God. And they went from the lowly Devil Rays to go to the World Series. And then they changed it. So on the field, when Stu and Silverman and Freeman were in charge, and then Eric Neander, you got to give that up, man, because teams around Major League Baseball, they look at the Rays and they're like, how the hell do they do it? But they do it. Bunting, stealing, moving the runner over. They started the opener. Nobody did that. They thought that that was weird, and other teams started doing that. So I will say, when Stu Sternberg was owning this team, call him what you want, he did a good job in letting the scouting staff and the guys that were in charge on the field, they did a hell of a job, but could not get the stadium done. And you need a new stadium. And it had been 20 years. And this ownership group had taken control 11 months ago. 11 months ago. And look at how far that we have come and where we are today. It's beautiful. All right, 1 hour in the books. We got two more hours to go. Phone lines are open, 888-388-0957. Buccaneers, college football, Rays, Rays today, Rays, let's go.
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22: Jalen, how would you evaluate your performance tonight?
23: A lot of miscues, a lot of things that, you know, we definitely could have done better offensively. Obviously, you know, when you go up there and you don't score any points, that's something that you you know, you don't really want, especially as a quarterback. And obviously we haven't watched the film yet, but I do think that there was some good things that we did on film as well. And obviously there was some things that we need to clean up. So we're going to go ahead and look at the film and get better from there.
0: All right, so that is Jalen Daniels. It was not a good performance last night. He was not good, but he also, man, the offensive line didn't help him out. You had drops. Browning was not any better. He had three drives, negative 3 yards. That's the situation. Bowles afterwards said they're trying to figure out, and they're going to talk. They're talking right now with all the coaching staff. What do they do? Do they keep just two quarterbacks and use that roster spot? Do you go with Jalen Daniels? Do you keep Browning? Do you keep three quarterbacks? If you put, even though after last night, but if you put Jalen Daniels on the practice squad, he's going to be poached. He's going to be gone. So what would you do? What did you think? Here we go. Let's go back to our phone lines. Let's go to Keith in Tampa. He's been hanging on. Keith, how you doing, my man?
1: Oh, hanging in there, Rock. You know, Rock, I've been listening. I know Jalen's been a hot topic. And I think that I just want to introduce this idea. Like, of course, you know, everybody's thinking, okay, let's keep him number two this year. But with Baker being 31 years old, mm-hmm. okay, and the style of football that Baker plays, which is very physical, he's going to put his helmet down. He's going to put his shoulder down. He's going to try to get those extra yards. And he doesn't tend to, you know, even if he makes it through the whole season, maybe he's at 60 to 70%. With him being 31, I think that maybe he's got two more years of his best football. So I'm thinking that Jalen, I'm thinking of him being just the next man up, and how we develop him is going to be crucial. And I think that making him the number two quarterback to where, you know, he's going to be getting time and getting snaps in practice and learning the offensive system and so forth like that. And if we have blowouts, because the style that Baker plays and we're ahead, we bring them in and give them experience in that regard. You know, who's to say that next year he won't be ready? And then also, we don't know what Kyler Murray's going to be doing. We also don't know what Burrow's going to be doing in Cincinnati. Lamar Jackson did not sign his deal. So, you know, I really think that this is it for Baker in Tampa. And I do believe that we may have the next guy up already in the house. I just wanted to hear your thoughts on that ideology.
0: All right. Thank you very much for your call. I totally, Keith, disagree on this is it for Baker Mayfield and that Jalen Daniels is the guy. The way I see it right now, it is way too early to anoint Jalen Daniels as the quarterback of the future, and that this is it for Baker Mayfield. I do not agree with that at all. Baker may have a hell of a season. He may. He also might have a bad season. But to put Jalen Daniels in that spot yet. And here is the thing. Let me just tell you how it works in practice. The backup quarterback, once we start the regular season, which is where we're at right now, they game plan every time they're on that field. And on Tuesday and on Monday nights, and the coaching staff stays so late, they're putting the install, they're putting in the game plan on how to attack that defense that they're going to face. And when it comes time for practice, the backup doesn't get any reps. He's there. He is there, though. And he is in the film room, and he is watching. It's all about the starting quarterback getting the reps with the first team, game planning for that opponent. It's totally different than the preseason. That's where we are. But for me now to say, man, you know what? I know the kid has got something, and he just might be the quarterback of the future, and this is it for Baker Mayfield. I do not agree with you on that one, Keith. All right, let me go to Greg in Largo. He's up next on this Saturday on WDAE. What's happening, Greg?
3: Hey, Rock, Rachel, as always, buddy. Hey, first, congrats on the vote. And congrats on the Rays. That's what they needed to do against the Padres.
0: Yes.
3: Get that early lead because they got a bullpen that is tremendous. Now, I'm looking forward to tonight's matchup. It's going to be a low-scoring game, I feel. Now, the question I have for you, I know you disagree, but that football player that's got a chance to go back to college, I mean, if he can get $800,000, I think that's the move, because then he goes into the draft. If he's a top 10 pick, he's going to make a ton of money. So, to me, if I was advising the young man, I think that's the way I would go. But I know you and Cody kind of disagree.
0: Yeah, you know what? Money does matter. If anybody says it doesn't, it does. And if you look at $250,000 to be on a practice squad all year compared to $800,000 on college, yes, you would most likely say, I'll take $800,000. Better than $250,000. But you are rolling the dice because you don't know how it's going to go. It doesn't mean he's going to go back to LSU and just dominate this year. What if he doesn't dominate? He's already, if he makes it, he's on a practice squad. And one of the outside linebackers gets hurt and he gets in, boom, then his salary is up there. Then he is going to make $800,000 and he's in the NFL. So I just think he's this far along. He's this far along, Greg. And if he makes the practice squad, man, I'm going to $1 with my fob and I'm going in the locker room and I'm on an NFL team. That's what I look at. That's great me. Point. That's me. But I understand. Great. Usually you would go with the money. I know. It's a very unusual situation. No doubt about that.
3: Yes. All right, Rock. You guys have a great show as always.
0: All right. Thank you, Greg. Cody?
16: Rock, we have I don't want to call it breaking news because it's not a big player, but the Bucs have started cutting down the roster, and the first player to go is running back, I'm going to butcher this, Barika Pinu?
0: We'll go with that. We'll go with that. That's not a surprise. This guy didn't get any.
16: Just got here, but yeah, the Bucs did start the process, so there's that.
0: I thought you were going to say either, well, you know what? I don't want to say it because what happens is, somebody hears something and they think, oh, Rock said that so-and-so got cut. So,
16: Let me also credit, that was Greg Allman from Fox Sports who tweeted that out.
0: All right, there you go. Greg Allman is on it. There is no doubt about that. I even said to him, I have no idea how you're on Twitter all day and responding to everybody. You are a better man than me. All right, Barika Kipianu, I don't know. But anyway, he was a late addition in camp. He did have 11 yards last night, so they cut him. You're going to start seeing this all day today and all day. Well, tomorrow they have to get the cut down for that 53-man roster. It has to be by tomorrow, 6 o'clock. So you're going to see that. All right, here's a texter just tuning in. Rock, didn't know if you touched on the Bucs yet. That was an atrocity last night. Daniels is simply only a developmental quarterback. Here's the thing. We're up and down on Jalen Daniels. Rondé Barber, the Hall of Famer, he believes that this kid, if you watch and listen to the Rondé Barber show. Now, that was going into the game last night. He did the game with Myers on Channel 8. So this was on Friday on the Rondé Barber show. He thinks that Daniels will be the number two guy. That's what he thinks. He thinks he's got that much. Gruden really likes him. But again, it's different than college. It's different. And what Gruden said, too, it's not just getting the play call in his ear from Zach Robinson and then in the huddle telling the play call and then that's it. There is so much more to that. It's going to the line of scrimmage as he's walking up, looking at the coverage. You also may call out of it based on what you're seeing when you come up to the line of scrimmage. Going back, the footwork, when the pocket collapses, when to run, when not, who to hit, go through your progressions really, really quick. If you haven't done that, that's a lot. That's a lot. Rondé also thinks in time, Jalen Daniels will get it. He will get it because he's a smart kid. So, I think after watching last night's game, that game to me was horrible. I would rather watch a Pop Warner football game than that. I'm not a flag football guy. I might even watch like a few minutes of a flag football game compared to that game last night. That game sucked. And and I'm trying to figure out this team. I said before camp started, we did our predictions. It was Chris Mathis and I. And I said, give me 9-8. And then Mathis also said, we have the right to change our predictions right before the first game of the regular season. I said, oh, okay, I like that. So right before the season starts, we'll do our next round of predictions. Did you give a prediction, Cody?
16: I did,
0: Haynes?
16: And I'm going to stick with it. I don't remember it. 10-7.
0: Ah, you said 10-7.
16: And that's where
0: seven.
16: I'm going to stick.
0: Even after last night's game?
16: Even after, well I'm not going to change my vote. I don't know about changing my vote, but or my prediction. But I do think, I think 10-7 still sounds right to me.
0: All right, so you're going 10-7. I'm going 9-8. There's a lot of question marks to me still in the NFC South. I mean, the Atlanta Falcons are trying to figure out who is their quarterback to start the season, Tua or Penix. Penix is still, he's only been limited this week in practice. He only was just cleared a couple of days ago. So Michael Penix is not ready yet. Tua, you going with Tua? You think Tua? Are the Saints going to surprise? I don't know. But man, oh man, it really ticks me off that the NFL charges full price for preseason games. That pisses me off because the fans support you so much. You're printing money, the NFL, so much money. You're playing more and more international games to get a more of a worldwide audience. You can't throw a bone to fans in your hometown and maybe cut the prices for these preseason games. It was terrible. It was threes and fours that were out there. Some of the names I didn't even know. And it was just so bad. The offense, the game planning is vanilla. You're not going to see anything. The Buccaneers, since the NFL started three preseason

0: pros for you on a Saturday, 11:17. My name is Rock Riley. Cody Haynes is our producer today. He is the executive producer on Saturdays here for all shows on WDAE. Nick Wise was on vacation this week. He returns on Monday, noon to 2. You've always got T-Kraz's The Drive from 2 to 6. I'm 6 to 7, unless I am preempted for Rays baseball. Speaking of Rays baseball, they looked good last night. It was nice. The Rays have now won 4 out of their last 5. First team in the American League to reach 80 wins. The Atlanta Braves also got to 80 wins. They have one more loss than the Rays. The Rays 4 games right now ahead of the New York Yankees. The Yankees and the Red Sox are in a series. Game 1 of a 4-game set. The Yankees won 1-0 last night. The Red Sox were 1-7 with runners in scoring position. The Red Sox stranded 10 overall. Schlittler for the Yankees, 5 2/3. I didn't swear, did I, Cody?
1: No, I did it right this time.
0: Okay.
1: You got it.
0: Schlittler went 5 2/3, 2 hits, no runs, 5 walks, though, but 8 strikeouts. Goldschmidt had a dinger, and Cody Bellinger had a nice throw out at the plate. He got the runner. So the Rays are 4 games ahead of the Yankees in the AL East and 7 ahead of the Red Sox. Yandy at Tropicana Field last night. Yandy and Mullins had dingers. It was a 5-run fourth inning, 9 batters to the plate. Shane McClanahan, 5 2/3. He gets the win. Chandler Simpson, 2 more hits last night, 2 stolen bases. He scored twice, and now you got Nick Martinez on the hill today against Bueller. And you can hear that game right here on WDAE. Now, I need your help. My fans, our fans, Cody Haynes fans, WDAE fans, I need your help. If you've bought preseason tickets to an NFL preseason game, how about that Buccaneers preseason game, the only preseason home game? Did you, if you're a season ticket holder, was it the

0: same amount? Because maybe I'm wrong. I always thought that preseason games, it's the same price. Now, I got it. The reason why, and I appreciate our texters, the text line is 82945, 82945, and always start your text with DAE. And numbers to call in are 888-388-0957. We got a texter here. Good morning, Rock. My wife and I last week went to see the Miami Dolphins and the New York Giants preseason. The tickets were $85 each, but regular season, it is $490. So my question is, did you get that through Ticketmaster? Did you get that through a different site? And if you were, because I always thought, maybe I'm wrong. I don't know. Maybe somebody can help me out. 888-388-0957. Preseason tickets, if you're a season ticket holder, are they cheaper than regular season? It used to be the same, but maybe I'm wrong. I don't know. What about you, Cody? You know anything about this as far as ticket prices?
1: Yeah.
0: For preseason and regular season?
1: Yeah, I always go out to a preseason game, at least one preseason game every NFL season.
0: Okay.
1: Definitely the Bucs games. I go to all the Bucs games, maybe Jacksonville, wherever I can get one. But the thing is, every time that I've went, I've paid much less than what it would be for a regular season game. I mean, I've been to both, and I'm pretty sure I'm not a season ticket holder. I wish I was. I'm not.
0: Got you.
1: But every time that I've went to a preseason game, it was substantially less than what a regular season game would have been if I was in the same seat.
0: Now, did you get your tickets through Buccaneers, Ticketmaster, or did you go through a different site?
1: Most of the time, it's Ticketmaster.
0: Okay, so maybe I am wrong. That's why.
1: But then you also have people who are selling their seats, their season ticket seats, for much more than it should be. I mean, there are people that are selling preseason tickets for hundreds and hundreds of dollars when really, in reality, it should only be like much less than that. So it just depends on resales too.
0: I mean, I had a hard time sticking in there watching that game last night. I really did. It's been a long time. If I wasn't doing this, I would not have watched. And I wanted to see everybody. The cuts are coming down. They're starting today. You're going to see them in the NFL. You're also going to see possibly the Buccaneers picking up a player or two. That's how it goes. All right, here we go. Here we go. Thank you to our texters. Keep them coming in. 82945. Here's a texter saying, 17-year season ticket holder. All prices are the same for all games until the postseason. Okay, so that's what I thought. For season ticket holders, I'm assuming he's talking about he is a Buccaneers season ticket holder. That's what I'm saying. The preseason should not be.
1: Mean.
0: The preseason should not.
1: Like if you're a season ticket holder, you're paying the same price, whether it's preseason or regular season. If you're not a season ticket holder, you could find it third party for much less.
0: Yeah.
1: So why is it that way?
0: I don't know. I don't know. I mean, if you're going to a show at, in Clearwater or Ruth Eckert or Benchmark International or something, you know, if you're going to see, a smaller act compared to a big name act, it's going to be a little bit different, the pricing. And watching a lot of these guys that aren't even going to be playing, they're going to be driving a beer truck, they're going to be sitting in an office, they're not even going to be in the league, to have them pay full price, I just think it is ridiculous. But the NFL is so damn greedy. It's crazy. It bothers me. All right, someone can lend a little expertise, I hope, Cody. Here we go. Let's go to Vince is in Tampa. Can you help us out, Vince? How you doing, man?
2: Hey, Rock, I'm doing well. Thank you very much. Soon to be 57, and unfortunately, my wife, after 20 years, has decided to separate from me, and that's fine. We're amicable. But we've got two seats. We've got two buck seats.
0: Okay.
2: So what do we do with that? How do we split that up? And I've done some Googling and so forth and so on. What do you recommend? What do you think to do?
0: Oh, my God. I am not the guy.
2: And they're side by side, my friend. So I don't want to see her every weekend. She doesn't want to see me every weekend.
0: I totally get it.
2: What do you think? What do you think?
0: Boy, you're in a tough spot, man. You are in a tough spot.
2: That's in the oh, brother, where art thou? I'm in a tight spot.
0: I don't know. I mean, years ago, I went through a divorce. It was rough.
2: And we had
0: a little. I had just gotten her pregnant, and talk about going through that.
2: Oh.
0: Okay. And it was brutal. There are some. There'd be like, I'm still best friends with my ex-wife, or
2: absolutely. You gotta be friends. You gotta be amicable. You gotta care about the kids. That's the number one priority.
0: Yeah. What are you thinking about? What are you thinking about doing? I'm thinking about
2: giving both to her. I don't care about money. Money's, I'm 50, almost 57.
0: Right.
2: Money's kind of like an afterthought when you get later in life. Mm-hmm. You care more about your health and things like that. No, I don't want to get weird, but yeah, that's true.
0: No, I got you. I got you. Listen, all I can say is best of luck. Keep us abreast of how this all works out.
2: Thanks, bud. Love you, Rock.
0: Thank you. So, yeah, he's in a tough situation there. Tough situation.
1: Yes. Give her both tickets, yes, but you get the dog in the boat.
0: You'd go with the boat?
1: Fair trade.
0: You'd go with the boat? That's one thing that I never had. A boat is a pain in the butt, though. It's beautiful being out there, but it's all the work that's involved. And then when you're done, and then you got to clean it.
1: Got to rinse it off. You got to rinse it down.
0: Yes.
1: Take the fish inside. I get it.
0: That is a lot. All right, here is a texter. This is not a knock on Rock, but when was the last time Rock bought any ticket to a sporting event? I agree. I haven't. So, no, I'm not. I just feel for the fan. I'm saying I really feel for the fans that are season ticket holders and that have to pay full price. I don't think that is right. And, no, I'm very fortunate, I admit it, with this job. No, I am. I have a credential to cover a team. There's no doubt. No, you got it. You got it. I'm just saying I feel bad for season ticket holders. I really do. All right, we'll continue. We got Rays, we got Bucks, we got college football about to start. Cody, what were you were watching there on some the college football pregame shows and things like that you're watching?
1: Yeah, I was. And there's a lot of different, I think there's a lot of misconception about how this whole college and NFL thing situation is going on. And I wanted to bring some light to that. I don't know if you want to do that now or
0: we'll do that after the break. Let's do that after the break, because Jack Pyburn, the Tampa Bay Buccaneers defensive player, he had two more sacks last night. He's one of those right in the crosshairs of this whole story. Does he go back to college? Does he try? Does he get on the practice squad? So we will continue. I'm Rock Riley in the air chair. Cody is with me. The former great Rays catcher, Toby Hall, at noon. Eric Erlandson, 12:30. We got you covered right up until the Joe Bucks fan show here on the Flamethrower, WDAE. Get
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11: Pass the 20, pass the 30. Could it be? Could it be the great curse is

0: Alrighty. I do want to say something here. I had just mentioned we had a caller. He's going through a divorce now, and he's got season tickets, and what does he do? And I didn't have an answer. I didn't. Every situation is different. And I mentioned that, you know, I went through a divorce and had gotten my wife at the time, you know, pregnant, and it was rough. It's hard to raise a kid when you're divorced, and especially like a newborn in all the years. But I will say this, like, she is a great mother, and we somehow made it work. And my son now is 28 years old. He just got married. Couldn't be more proud of him. A good man. So, you know, it ain't easy, but you just got to make it through. And I don't have an answer. If I was getting divorced and had season tickets with my wife, I don't know how I would handle that. Now we did get a texter, he's got a tip. This is a texter saying, here's a tip for your caller who wondered how to split up season tickets after a divorce. Split the season. Each of you get two tickets to half the games. Now, would there be any argument? Oh, I went to this game and you got to go to that game. But that's a good, what do you think, Cody? That's not a bad idea.
1: I would have never thought about that. I don't know how I wouldn't have, but that's actually a very good idea. That's probably how I would do it now that I'm looking at it this way.
0: But thank God you and your wife are doing great.
1: Yeah, we're doing great.
0: You're doing great. Beautiful.
1: Throw that out there.
0: I've seen pictures of you and your wife. I know that when you went to the Rays game, because you produce a lot of Rays games,
1: right,
0: and Rays radio, and they kind of took you and your wife, and they showed you the around, and they were really nice to you. And I was like, oh, and it looks like both of you are smiling in the picture. Looks like you guys are doing great.
1: Yeah. Andy and Neil, they're great, great people. Everybody over there at Rays radio.
0: Yes. So there you go. If you have any suggestions for our caller, he's getting divorced, he's got season tickets, and he doesn't know what to do. Here's another texter today. A lot of text on a Saturday because maybe they're doing their honey-do list. Maybe they're mowing the yard. Maybe they're doing the lawn. Maybe. In the word from the late, great Martin Fennelly, who was a columnist, a sports journalist here in the Tampa Bay area, in the word from the late, great Martin Fennelly, the Bucks' performance last night was putrid. That is from our man Walt. Yes, it was putrid. It was bad. I had somebody earlier say, relax, Rock. It's preseason. No, I get it. But I didn't see anything from this Buccaneers first unit to make me think, yeah.
1: Rock, there were a few other guys who just got waived from the Buccaneers, and obviously this is Greg Allman again.
0: Please.
1: Greg Allman's pumping these out. So the first one is John Bullock, who is the linebacker.
0: Okay. A little bit of a surprise to me, and on special teams. Okay, so John Bullock, gone, cut. Yes.
1: And then the second one is, who was your third string quarterback last year? Connor Bazelak. So that bodes well for Jalen Daniels, I would think.
0: All right, so there you go. So Bazelak got cut. John Bullock got cut. We're going to keep, you know what? We'll keep our tracker going here. Cody will be on that. All right, 888-388-0957. Let's go back to the phone lines. Let's go to Dave in Brandon. You're on the Flamethrower on Saturday. What's up, Dave?
2: Well, this Flamethrower is pretty hot, Rock, with you on the air, man.
0: That's a great Saturday, man. It's a great Saturday. What you got for us, Dave?
2: Well, since you brought up college football, Rock, think of this, man. This year, it gives us something to look for. What is it, 6-7 quarterbacks? It's, you know, it's like written in the sky that it's going to be 6 or 7 first-rounders. So this season, for everybody, you know, like, I'm going to follow all these different quarterbacks, and let's see who comes out at the top at the end of the year, you know?
0: It's a great year for quarterbacks. And you know what, man? With all the talk of all the judges and the injunction and the temporary restraining order, here we go. Once they get on the field, man, watch. Ratings are going to be higher than ever. I can't wait to see me some college football today, Dave.
2: Yeah, and also, like I was getting at, Rock, there's really not one quarterback that looks like, you know, it's going to be the consensus number one. Like, I kind of want to see how this Chambliss does. What is it, Ole Miss, I think?
0: Yep, Trinidad Chambliss. Yep, yeah. he got another year.
2: Anyway.
0: Thank you, Dave. Yeah. I'm going with Arch Manning. I'm going with Arch Manning in Texas. I like the Longhorns. I think Arch Manning's going to have a big year. That's me. All right, more calls. Let's go. We go to Greg. Oh, we got a season ticket holder comment. Greg, what's happening? How you doing?
3: Oh, great day to be alive in Tampa Bay with everything that's going on. This is what we've been waiting for, Rock.
0: Yes.
3: And I'm so glad you were a part of it because I've listened to you for many years, brother. And let me tell you, you are spot on.
0: Thank you,
3: to
0: Greg.
3: To all the listeners out there, honestly. Now, regarding these season tickets,
0: yes,
3: you take the weeks, you stick them on a piece of paper, you throw them in a hat, and they just pull each little piece of paper, and that determines their weeks. That way, nobody's picking anything, the good games, the bad games, and now everyone's happy, and they can do that year to year, and that's how you end a divorce amicably.
0: That's good. That is good. The problem might be, Greg, to get her to agree to that. If she would agree to doing that, I think that would be the way to solve it. That's a good one.
3: Well, you know, it's either that or money, and if she's smart, she'll know that if the Bucks do well, she'll make more money selling the tickets than she would be keeping the tickets. So he's just got to have a little salesmanship in him, Brock. Come on. You know, if you're getting a divorce, you better have a damn good attorney or be able to sell.
0: Oh, my. You're right. No, you're right. Thanks a lot, Greg. Any of you that are going through it, man, my heart goes out to you because it ain't a good feeling. You feel like it's a failure, you know? It's rough. Here's one from a texter with a ticket suggestion. She, his ex-wife, she gets preseason, he gets regular and postseason. Yeah, LOL.
1: That sounds fair.
0: Yeah, it sounds fair on the guy's side. Unless she doesn't. Come on, man. I doubt that's going to work. Here's one. 82 Redskins went 0-4 in the preseason. They won the Super Bowl. It's okay to look bad in the preseason. That is from Mike in Chattanooga. No, I get it. You can't really go. Preseason doesn't mean anything. I think it's just coming off that game last night. The Buccaneers had 87 total yards of offense. That is last in the NFL for this preseason. Offensive line depth, that worries me. We're waiting to find out if the Buccaneers are going to keep two quarterbacks or three. We did get word that Connor Bazelak has been let go. So you got Daniels and Browning right now, and they're trying to figure that out. Sean Tucker or Josh Williams? Now, I brought this up this week, filling in for Nick Wise. And one guy was texting, he's like, oh, Rock doesn't know what he's talking about. Come on, man, Sean Tucker, can't you see? No, I can see. But also, Sean Tucker is getting $3.5 million. They would save $3.5 million if they figured Josh Williams is pretty close to Sean Tucker. I'm leery of letting Sean Tucker go. I know it all comes down to money. It's salary cap and all that. You got to have a certain amount of money saved or set aside in case somebody goes down. The tight end situation at the end. Bauer Sharp, Co-Keefe, Devin Culp. I predict Devin Culp will be gone. And I would keep Co-Keefe and Bauer Sharp. But anyway, that is the situation there. Benjamin Morrison did play last night. Finally, one tackle, had a pass breakup in the end zone. The cornerback, Aiden Garnes, he's played himself onto the roster as far as I'm concerned. He has. And Jack Pyburn, two sacks, four preseason games. Cody, you also had a question, and it is very confusing on this situation with the players that got the temporary restraining order to be able to go back. We were talking in the break about this.
1: Yeah, I just want to make sure that everybody understands what exactly is going on. So basically 16 college football players were granted a temporary restraining order in Louisiana court permitting them to return to school for their fifth year.
0: Yep.
1: Right?
0: Yep.
1: And Big Ten, the Big Ten, the SEC, and the Big 12 are now banning NFL players from returning to college football.
0: Correct.
1: And now there is a judge that issues another order prohibiting SEC from punishing LSU for playing former pro football players. So it's like a back and forth game. Yes, they had the restraining order. Yes, they had that fifth year eligibility. But if they try to go back, then they're playing the whole, am I going to get punished for trying to go back to the SEC, punished for trying to go back to... It seems like Lane Kiffin, obviously, is the only coach that's trying to get all these guys back. And actually, he has a quote here from Lane Kiffin that says, because of these rulings, they're either going to play for you or they're going to play for somebody else. So it's just a back and forth situation that's going to be very difficult for not only the players, but coaches around college football, and then the conferences, obviously, with trying to ban these players from coming back.
0: It really is confusing. College coaches themselves have said it's confusing. Now, a lot of coaches at big programs have spoken out saying, you know what? John Sumrall from the Florida Gators, he was on a show last night. And I saw him and he said, look, here's how I look at it. We're always looking for players, but if you signed an NFL contract and you're already there, then you should not be able to come back. That's what he said. Georgia's coach, Kirby Smart, was like, look, man, we've got guys that have earned their right to be on this team right now. We are not looking to take NFL players back after they've been in the NFL. Okay. Lane Kiffin is going to do what Lane Kiffin does. And he has been the same. But you know what? And he said, bring it on. There's a lot of pressure at LSU. And everybody at LSU, they love Lane Kiffin now. They love him now. But let's see if they're going to love him. If those losses, if you get a couple of losses with the Tigers, and I know it's his first year and you got to give him a little bit more time. All right, so we'll continue. North Carolina, Bill Belichick. Oh my God, I saw a press conference he did in Dublin because they're opening up now in 15 minutes in Dublin. The Tar Heels are taking on TCU. And they asked, it was an Irish reporter. And he asked Bill Belichick a question, and Belichick just gave him like an answer just like this. He did what Bill Belichick does. But that's the first game at noon in Dublin, Ireland, North Carolina, TCU. Noles, where are my Noles fans? Haven't heard many Noles fans this year. FSU, big favorite tonight, 7 o'clock in Tallahassee, taking on New Mexico State. All right, we'll continue. More of your calls. We're getting a lot of response from a caller earlier. If you have a good idea, he's getting a divorce and he's got season tickets with his wife and he doesn't know how to handle this. What could he do? I don't have an answer. I've been through a divorce. It's rough. It's rough. It's hard. It's hard. Then you feel like a failure. There's no doubt about it. But boy, I didn't have season tickets with my ex-wife. What would you do? So we're getting a lot of response on that. The Rays, the stadium passed. It was a great day in Tampa Bay yesterday. The Rays won last night. Big inning. Yandy goes deep and Mullins goes deep and Sugar Shane gets the win. And today it's going to be Nick Martinez. So we'll do that. Toby Hall, the great former Rays catcher Toby Hall, will join me at noon. I got you covered till 1, then it's Joe Bucks fan. We're live and local all day here on the Flamethrower, WDAE.
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0: We're getting closer to noon. Toby Hall is going to join us on the Rays. He'll be coming up here at noon. We do have, now we got cuts. We're ready for the regular season. Bring on the regular season in the NFL. And we got college football today. Great day. Let's go to one of our favorites. He is in Los Angeles. He is in hospice. I know he was scheduled for heart surgery. My man, Mike, what is the status, Mike? How you doing today, brother?
16: Thank you, Rock. I got through the open heart, and they got took care of my aneurysm. So
0: Yes.
16: Quite an ordeal. Yeah.
0: Oh, my God, man.
16: So thankful.
0: Thank God.
16: The VA. So all these people that badmouth the VA used to be bad after Vietnam in the 70s and 80s, but it's really good now. The VA, I'm so thankful for the VA because I don't pay anything for anything, and that's a big deal. So
0: great.
16: And the doctors are good. I'm thankful. And they told me, I got to tell you this. They said, Mike, you're not going to let this damn lymphoma cancer kill you, obviously. So let's do, your heart can take it, we think. Let's go ahead and do that surgery. So,
0: awesome.
16: Kind of correct. Isn't that cool?
0: Awesome. Are you at the VA? Are you there now recovering at the VA? Or?
16: Yeah. I'm in the ICU at the VA, but I'm allowed to make phone calls today.
0: You're amazing. You are amazing, Mike. Awesome, buddy. Well, best news of the day.
16: Shows like yours are, you know, really keep me going. So I really love the sports talk stuff. I really, really like it.
0: Well, you're sounding good. So what do you got? What do you got today, my man, Mike?
16: I got one Rays question and two comments on the Bucks. Now listen, I know all these teams are going to their best hitters. A lot of times they're power hitters hitting leadoff. Okay, I get it.
0: Yep.
16: Maybe you go up 1-0.
0: Yep.
16: But when you got a guy like Chandler Simpson, who's a top 10 batting average, who's very scary when he's on the bases for the opposition because of his speed. I don't know why you can't have him hit leadoff and just put Yandy hitting second behind him instead of first, or Aranda hitting third, and let Junior hit fourth. I don't understand that. I think that can generate some runs, especially in the playoffs where they're typically low-scoring games. Because why, I'd rather get a two-run homer out of Yandy or Aranda than a solo shot.
0: So I will answer you like this, Mike. I am with you. I would prefer Chandler Simpson in the leadoff spot. But you know what? You know what, Mike? The Rays are 80-54, and they're in first place in the AL East. Yeah. You know what I'm saying, Mike?
16: I know what you're shouting, bro. But here's the thing. You know as well as I do, playoff baseball gets real different.
0: Yeah.
16: Low scoring, typically.
0: Yes.
16: And sometimes you got to scratch some runs. So anyway, I got full faith in Kevin. He's a great manager, I think. Okay, Sean Tucker, if they cut him, that's a mistake. Because I'll tell you what, somebody's going to pick him up before the ink's dry.
0: You're right.
16: I like this guy. He's a mule in those goal line situations. I think he's their best goal line rusher, don't you think?
0: He is. No, he is. And the Joe Buck's fan show, they're coming up at 1 o'clock. One of the Joes was outspoken last night on social media. He's like, I don't get it. But listening to Rondé Barber has some inside news. He thinks there is a possibility that Sean Tucker might be let go. We'll see. We'll find out. But yeah. I'm with you. I would not let him go. I would not.
16: I appreciate that opinion. And my last question is, they got to keep Pyburn. I missed the beginning of your show. You might have talked about Pyburn. They got to keep this kid, right?
0: You know what? I think so. That's my prediction. I would think so. I would think so, Mike. All right. Anything else, Mike?
16: That's it, brother. I appreciate you and keep on trucking, bud.
0: You sound strong. Keep going, Mike. Keep going. Can't wait to talk to you again. Thank you, buddy. That guy, Mike, was in hospice and he's got cancer and he's fighting it. And then he was scheduled for open heart surgery last week and he had some little infection and they put that off and he just got open heart surgery. He's in the IC unit. They're allowing him to make some calls, and he calls us here from Los Angeles on WDAE. How, Mike, man. Yeah, from everybody that deserves credit, you are strong, and you're going to beat this thing. And, man, we love hearing your calls. Keep on calling. Keep on listening. Keep on just being strong. You are an inspiration. That is you're an incredible story, Mike. Keep it going, buddy. All right. I just checked with my man, Toby Hall, so he is all set to go. That'll be at noon. We will talk with him. I haven't heard from really many FSU fans this preseason. Mike Norvell, he's still there, you know, and... there was somebody that I know and respects, and he covers FSU, and he was going down the schedule and being honest and giving predictions, and it looks like it could be another rough year. We had on, I don't know if it was at SEC Media Days when Nick and I were there doing a show, which was fantastic this year. SEC converged on downtown Tampa, a lot of movers and shakers in college football, and it was a great week. And we had on a lot of respected college football hosts, podcasters, reporters. And the consensus that we got, this is going to be it for Mike Norvell. If they can't even get to 500, that this is going to be it because it's a big, big buyout. So, you know, we shall see. But it all starts for FSU tonight. And that is a 7 o'clock game. I'll check out that a little bit. Check out the Noles taking on New Mexico State. We here at WDAE, we are your home for Florida Gators football. So you'll hear all the Gator games right here on WDAE. Nick Wise from the Nick Wise Show and our the program director for us here at WDAE. He's also full go on USF coverage this year. And he kind of threw it out on social media. He wants to do a USF podcast. Should he do it? And he got an overwhelming response. Yes. So you can follow Nick Wise, WDAE. I'm at Real Rock Riley. Cody, what is your handle? We'll go with Twitter.
1: At CodyH33.
0: There you go. And you can follow all of us, but he put it out, I think it was this morning, what should he call his USF podcast? So again, we're going to have live coverage. I'm also going to be involved on the USF radio team for the games, pre and post and halftime. So I'm all pumped up. But we're going to cover college football even more than we have.
1: We've got everybody everywhere.
0: We got everybody everywhere.
1: I'll be doing some UF stuff. I'm still in school over at University of Florida, so I'm still doing sports reporting classes. So we have that intel as well. So we have a little bit of everything.
0: I didn't know that.
1: Yes, sir.
0: I didn't know that. Cody Haynes, how about that? So, no, I mean, obviously, Buccaneer talk dominates, and the NFL rules. And we have an NFL team here in Tampa Bay. But we also have a local team, USF. And with Nick, and he's on board, boy, I tell you, we're going to have, and just college football in general, you're going to hear more college football this year, right here on WDAE. With that being said, when we come back, Rays great catcher Toby Hall. We'll do a little Rays. What it means for him. What about a former player, man? And what it means to him to have the Rays getting a new stadium. His son is hoping to be a major leaguer. Yeah, I'll tell you about that. So, Toby Hall, coming your way next. Don't go anywhere. One more hour to go. I take you till 1 o'clock. Then it's the Joe Bucks Fan Show live here on WDAE. We're live and local. 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

0: How about those Rays? First team in the American League to get 80 wins. The Rays beating the Padres 9-4. They're 80-54. Rays have won 4 out of the last 5. Rays are 4 games ahead of the Yankees. Yankees beat the Red Sox 1-0 last night. So it's a great, and of course, the stadium vote passed. There is going to be a new stadium. Oh my God, state of the art off of Del Mabry, 2029 opening day. And I hope that my next guest will be able to be there opening day 2029 for the new stadium. The greatest catcher in Rays history, the one, the only, Toby Hall, joining us on WDAE on the Saturday. Toby, how are you?
1: Rock, how you doing, bud?
0: Fantastic. Fantastic. What did you think, Toby, when you got the word that the votes passed in the Tampa City Council, the Hillsborough County Commission, there is going to be a new Rays stadium?
1: I'm just glad it's finally over and then get this thing going. It's that's exciting for Tampa, and you know, the Rays have just, I mean, they've been producing and putting the product out there for the fans, and it's nice for them to get this done, and what a great location, such a great opportunity for, I mean, HCC, too, to get a little revamp, and great location.
0: Yeah, you know what? You guys set the tone, man, and, you know, there's been some great Rays over the years. You know, Tropicana Field would always gets mocked out, and oh, it's a dump and this and that. And but you know what? We were talking with Brian Baker yesterday. He's their closer, and he was kind of smiling because you know how it goes at that level. Like, he might not even be here in 2029, but he was smiling. Right. He's like, I would love to. I really would. But he also goes, you know what? I also have some fond memories at Tropicana Field here, and I've had some good times, and I'm sure it's probably the same with for you, huh?
1: Absolutely. I mean, that was my office. So, yeah, it'll be sad to see it go, but, you know, the world we live in nowadays, and, you know, that new stadium, that new structure, it's going to be great for and to get free agents too to come in and enjoy Tampa.
0: There you go. Now Toby is still involved in baseball. He's pretty much doing everything. You're the manager. You're the manager, but I know at that level he's in the Frontier League. It's independent baseball, the Florence Yalls, and he is the manager. But you do a lot more than that, don't you, Toby?
1: Oh, geez. I'm the GM. I'm the recruiter. We don't have a minor league system, so I'm the one that has to get all the new players in and release them and trade them. And we're in a playoff push right now, and it's such a great league. It's fun because you get a lot of kids that, you know, either didn't get drafted or got released from affiliate. They come here to try to get back. I think we already have like 38 guys in the league already got picked up. So,
0: wow.
1: We're just right outside of Cincinnati and, yeah, enjoying everybody, every bit of it, and trying to get in this playoffs now.
0: So what made you, did you just miss it? I know you've been involved, you've been helping out, you've been coaching, helping kids, obviously helping your son, but he's off trying to make his own path, you know what I mean? But and what was it for you? Was it just like you missed it? You just wanted to be back coaching, managing, you just love baseball? What was it, Toby, that got you involved?
1: Honestly, it was Bobby Jinks.
0: Okay.
1: He called me when I went and coached with him, I don't know, 3-4 years ago when out in Colorado. We ended up winning the whole thing out in the Pioneer League, and it kind of got my juices going again to get back into it. And then daughter was still in high school, and I didn't want to go do it again. And then he called me when he told me he was sick and wanted me to manage his the Chicago team, the Windy City team. So I went out and managed that for him last year, and then when he passed away, our same owners owns the Florence Yell, so made the decision to come to Florence. And if I was going to start doing this, I wanted to start my own journey.
0: Oh, that's great. But yeah, the late Bobby Jenks, I know I saw you went out there to Chicago and you were right there. You must have been really, you were tight with him, huh?
1: Yeah, that's my boy. And the one thing he asked me before he passed was to be there for his family and kids and for the 05 White Sox champ reunion. So my wife and I picked them up, went out there, and we lost a good one.
0: So this is Toby Hall, the Rays great, joining us here today on this Saturday on WDAE. These young kids that are playing for you, you're managing in the Frontier League, and I mean, there's no frills. Oh my God, you know, compared to being in organized, affiliated baseball. But what have you found? What have you found from these kids? Is it just, and what, I'm sure they look up to you because you made it. You made it in the major leagues, and they're probably asking you or wanting to know, how can they make it? What has it been like for you? What advice are you giving these kids, man?
1: It's nice. It's, I mean, because they're all really good. I mean, there's only certain, so many spots in affiliate. There's only 20 rounds in the draft. And a lot of these guys have been to AA, AAA, and, back and forth. And they're still trying to get back. And like I was saying, some of them, could have been 21st round guys, 22nd round guys that, didn't get picked up. And, it might be just one little teaching thing about hitting or catching or, something about pitching, to get them in that position to get picked up.
0: Has it changed much, Toby, the game in general or how to make it to the show compared to when you were, you were coming up? Is it still basically you got to be good in the fundamentals? What about it? What have you noticed? Is there anything that's really changed?
1: I mean, it's still hard. Obviously, if there's only 23,000 of us that have ever made it since 1890 or whatever, whenever it started, it's like getting that opportunity. And that's why I tell some of these guys that like where my son's at, to even get an opportunity to be an affiliate, or to get drafted, that's a brotherhood too, to even get put in that situation. So that's why I think our league, and I mean, there's three or four other leagues very similar, gives them that opportunity to keep their dream alive, to get to that next step. And, even though we're an MLB affiliated, partner league, it's, I think our leagues are going to get even bigger and bigger because of all the talent that's out there that are not, getting signed by affiliates. So, it's crazy, with the analytics now and how everything's changed in that part. Mm-hmm. We have all the same, everything's the same for us since we're a partnership of MLB. So we got to have the same rules and all that stuff, so they're ready if they get that call.
0: I think it was your buddy Matt Joyce. And it was one time I was talking to him, and it was like, every hitter, even Hall of Fame hitter, you're going to have some slumps or you're going to have some scuffling. And sometimes it just comes down, you're trying to figure out what to do to get out of it. And I think he just said, like, see ball, hit ball. Sometimes you just, right? Is that true? Yeah.
1: I just brought it up to one of our cleanup hitter the other night. He was going through a little funk and thinking about his stance and thinking about what he's swinging at. And I said, just try to get a barrel, get up there. And once you slow the game, because this is 90% mental.
0: Right.
1: So a lot of what I do is the psychology of it too, and it's just like Kevin Cash and all these other managers that are out there. We got to be not just a player's coach, but we actually have to guide them through, their struggles, and that's why I always tell people, nobody knew if I was 4-for-4 or 0-for-4. A lot of these guys that are 0-for-4, 0-for-15, you can see it in their face. So, it's only going to get worse if they don't snap out of it.
0: Oh, that's a good one. That is a good one. I'm trying to remember. I remember when Kevin Cash was here with the Rays as a backup catcher. Did you, was that the time that you were here or no?
1: Yeah, it was. Yeah, that's when Flaherty got hurt.
0: Okay.
1: Something happened to him for a little bit. And then, Kevin was up there with me for a while. And then, yeah, I went through all four managers and played with Kevin. So it's, I'm just proud of him with everything he's done for that organization. And, obviously local guy and our city needs it. So it's great.
0: Yeah. I'm telling you, man, he has done a great job. It's how it goes in baseball. You're going to have some decisions, and that's what makes it great from fans. And they can criticize and, oh, this and that. But in the end, look at where the Rays are once again. Look at what the Rays do as an organization, you know, with the lower payroll. Look at what they do with pitchers and Snyder, and it really is something. I do want to mention or ask Toby about his son, Taden Hall. He was drafted by the Milwaukee Brewers in the 9th round. It was at the State College of Florida, Manatee, Sarasota. He's been on his journey. What has that been like for you as a dad? Because sometimes it's even harder, Toby. Like, you can't go out there on the field and try to perform for him. You just got to be there, support him, and he's on his journey. You know, what's that been like for you?
1: We do a lot of FaceTimes. Yeah, we
0: awesome.
1: Do a lot of FaceTimes.
0: Awesome.
1: And it's nice because, you know, I'm doing my thing, he's doing his thing, and I get to watch his games all the time, obviously, and my wife gets to go up there and see him. So I think it's better that I'm not at the games and not on the field with him. But we have great conversations every night about, you know, the peaks and valleys of this game and, you know, being patient and just going out there and trusting, you know, what God gave him. So
0: that's awesome.
1: They're actually going to, he's going to get back to catching. So we'll see how that journey, if that's a better route for him to get to the big leagues.
0: Oh, nice.
1: We'll take it.
0: Ah, that's awesome. So you guys talk a lot then, huh?
1: Oh yeah. Yeah. We talk every day. Both kids. Yeah. It's nice. Even though, you know, I haven't been back to Tampa since because we hosted the All-Star game this year, so I didn't get to go back. I just flew back for a couple of days, but sometimes he plays, you know, a couple hours away from me. I actually got ejected on purpose to go see him play a night game. So
0: that's awesome.
1: In Chicago.
0: Now that's a dad. He got ejected so he could go drive and see his son play. That's the best story I heard today, Toby.
1: It was a hard one too, because it really wasn't a bad play, and I just had to go out there and argue it. So he would kick me out, and my wife was there. I showered up, and she picked me up, and we went to his game. It was great.
0: Well, listen, thanks, man. I love covering you. You're a good man, good father, doing it with these kids. Thanks so much, Toby, and all the success.
1: You're the same, Roth. Always good talking to you, bud.
0: All right.
1: I'll see you soon.
0: You got it. There he goes. He's also really tight with Mike Allstott. How about that? That is cool. He's managing in the independent league. And he just went out there and said, like, you know, got an argument, kick me out. And then he and his wife took off, and then they went to watch their son play. How about that? Hoping he will make it, Taden Hall. All right, phone lines are open. We'll talk a little Bucks. We'll talk a little college football. It's just kicked off now in Dublin, Ireland. The North Carolina Tar Heels, TCU. College football, NFL, the cuts. The cuts are coming down. We'll have my man Cody Haynes. He'll update you on that. Don't go anywhere. I take you till 1 o'clock. The Joe Bucks Fan Show will be live here or right after me. We are your home for Tampa Bay Sports, WDAE.
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1: Little Doors. I see Robbie Krieger has been out at the Whiskey A Go-Go in L.A. He's still doing it, 80-some years old. How about that? How about that? I told the greatest story. Welcome back, too. My name is Rock Rowley. Cody Haynes is here. Joe Bucks fan coming up at 1 o'clock. I told a story to my father-in-law, two of them, the other day. We're just talking about, like, you know, as you get older and healthy and how you're eating and all this and that and the stories that I love. So Dwayne Statz, who is the radio, he is the TV play-by-play voice, the original of the Tampa Bay Rays. And he worked for the Houston Astros, the Chicago Cubs, New York Yankees, and then came here when the Devil Rays were starting. And Dwayne, he's a baseball man through and through. He's a good man. He loves where he lives. He's got a condo overlooking the water on the Gulf. I don't want to give away his exact address, but he's always told me, he goes, I live in the best place in America. Best place in America. So he loves it here. But and I asked him, he used to do games with Harry Carey in Chicago. You got to look him up if you're younger and you don't know. Let me ask Cody. He's a younger guy. Cody, did you ever hear of Harry Carey?
2: I have not.
1: But okay, see, this is what I'm saying.
2: But I'm searching him right now.
1: Okay, go look him up. Harry Carey. He did games for years. Chicago Cubs. He wore these big glasses. He was known. He loved his beer. Seventh inning stretch. I think he was with the Cardinals before. Anyway, he's a legendary name, Harry Carey. And Dwayne told me, later years, Harry Carey would go out to the bar after the game and could eat a full steak dinner and drink tons of beer and then go right to bed. And I just like, wow, a guy in his 80s or whatever, you know, you go to the doctor, oh, you have to eat right, watch your cholesterol level, watch what you eat, you know. And then I think one of the greatest stories is Tom Moore. Now, Cody is younger, Cody, but you know, you're from here and this is more recent. Do you know who Tom Moore is?
2: Absolutely know who Tom Moore is, yes.
1: Yay! Who is he?
2: Isn't he the old offensive coordinator, offensive consultant for the Tampa Bay Buccaneers?
1: Yes, you are right.
2: And then the Colts, and then the Cardinals,
1: yes!
2: And all that stuff with the yeah.
1: There you go. So Cody knows that. Beautiful.
2: Vita Vea's best friend.
1: Yes! And Bucky Irving liked him too. So anyway, he left the Buccaneers last year. He was not one of the coaches that got fired. He left because his wife had some health issues. And he said, you know what? She's always come with me and all moved around the country to all of these jobs that I've taken in coaching. So it's time for me to go back and take care of my wife. But he did do that. And then it wasn't long after that I saw that he was hired by the Iowa Hawkeyes. He actually played quarterback for the Iowa Hawkeyes, and that's how he got his coaching start. And then I think it was last year when Iowa was here for the ReliaQuest Bowl. It was either last year or the year before. And he talked to the team. He loves being an Iowa Hawkeye. And so anyway, a couple of years ago, we're at the NFL Combine, which is in Indianapolis. And you know, everybody that's in the NFL goes to the combine. That's either in the front office, scouting staff, media. And the first 2 days or so of the combine are really a lot of NFL stuff. Then all the colleges come in. And, you know, that's what you see on NFL Network, the 40-yard dash, the reps on the bench press, the vertical jump, cone drills, all that stuff. The NFL Combine. And I'll never forget that there was a year where I was out there a couple years ago, and I went out the first night and had a couple of beers and boom, boom, boom, got up early the next day all day. And a guy that was covering it said to me, he goes, hey, you gonna be out tonight? I said, man, I'm going early. You know, I'm a little tired, man. And so I went out, had a beer or two at the JW Marriott. Everybody is at the JW Marriott. And you're seeing everybody that you know and blah, blah, blah. And then I left. So the next morning, I saw my friend that's a reporter,

0: And I said, hey, man, how late did you stay out? He goes, oh, I stayed out. You know, I stayed out till 11:30, something like that. And he goes, guess who walked in late? Who? Tom Moore. Tom Moore was sitting there eating wings and drinking beer late at night, 82, 83 years old, and up the next morning early. And I'm like, there's another one. I thought the doctor said you got to worry about your cholesterol and how you're supposed to eat and all that stuff. So Tom Moore and Harry Carey, those are my stories. All right, coming up here. Oh, we have a texter. Will Farrell actually has a lot of Harry Carey impersonation skits, too. I'll have to look that up. Will Farrell doing Harry Carey. But we're here. We're not in Chicago. We are here in Tampa Bay. Okay, so what do we got going on? You know what? I didn't even have a chance to really talk to you guys today about, like, getting the stadium finally done. I mean, oh, my God. That I didn't go hot and heavy as other hosts here when this thing was going on this year, only because I've covered it for at least 17 years. Maybe it's 20 years. And I was like, let me wait until it gets close to it. Is it finally going to get done? And on Thursday, it was passed by a 4-3 vote by the Tampa City Council. And I said, okay, I'm pretty sure it's going to go with the Hillsborough County Commissioners. And it did, 5-2. And just to see the amount of calls, it happened when it was during the Nick Wise show. I was filling in for Nick. He was on vacation. And Tim and I, his producer, were here. And it actually happened during that time. And you should have seen, man, our text board and calls flooded and longtime Rays fans that have been waiting for this day. You never knew. And I had said then, like, I never in my gut thought that this was going to be another Oakland situation. I just didn't. But I also was not confident that a stadium would ever get built. And I think it was Matt Silverman. Maybe it was Matt Silverman last year. And Stu Sternberg had said that, you know, with this new ownership group, with Patrick Zalupski and Bill Cosgrove and Ken Babby, and they were handing it off to them, and they were like, you know what? They didn't really leave. It was kind of more like it was almost being forced out by Major League Baseball, the owners, that like, look, you've had 20 years. You got to get a stadium done. It can't go on like this. And so, okay, they're going to sell it. They sold it to this group. And I think it was actually Stu saying that he believes, looking at these three guys in this ownership group, that they think that, you know what, maybe they can get it done. We couldn't get it done, but maybe they could get it done. And here we are. They got it done. And now the Rays. I think it's 28 games left, something like that, right? Like 28 games to go now.
1: About that, yeah.
0: The Rays are 80-54, first place in the American League, first place in the AL East. Here we go. And, oh, so let me tell you, so I was in the clubhouse yesterday. And the players, it's the same thing with the NFL. Oh, is it a distraction? Oh, is it big? All these players are concerned about is their job on the field for that day. And we talked to Brian Baker. We talked to Nick Martinez because he's the starter for today. Chandler Simpson was there. He's always got a smile. He wears a hoodie, puts it up. He's kind of a quiet guy. A lot of these guys, they have their routine. They are creatures of habit, especially Major League Baseball. They're going to do what they just do. And it was a good vibe, but it was also like Brian Baker put it best. He was like, this is almost, it almost feels like it's a playoff scenario right now. We're in this month. We're turning the page. We're right here at September now. Nick Martinez said the same thing. The mindset is like it's playoffs now. Every game matters. They're in that mindset now. So it's the Rays and the Padres today. Shane McClanahan did a nice job last night, but it was the hitting, the big inning. Shane McClanahan is so good at home. He's now 8-1 at home. So we'll have that Rays game for you today right here on WDAE. All right, when we come back, Eric Erlandson. Now, he is known as Lightning Insider. This is not hockey talk, although they put down the ice yesterday at Benchmark International. But he has been doing some work for AP covering baseball and the Rays. So double E, Eric Erlandson, next. He also talked to Ken Babby yesterday. So we'll do that. We'll do some Rays. We'll do some baseball. Maybe we'll even throw in one Lightning question. We'll do that next. Don't go anywhere. We're WDAE.
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0: Bowie on a Saturday, 12:30. All right, touchdown, TCU, 9-3 in Dublin, Ireland. 3-3 game, TCU, 4 plays, 25 yards, 141. So TCU now will kick the extra point to try to go up 10-3 on Belichick's North Carolina Tar Heels. First game of the day. Noles are playing tonight. The former Gators head coach Dan Mullen at UNLV. That's a late night game tonight against Memphis at 10 o'clock. It's college football season, and it's football season, and it's also well into the baseball season, and we're getting down to the stretch run. So I love it. I love it. I love it. I love it. I love going over there yesterday and talking to the Rays. And one of the reporters asked Kevin Cash, he said, it might have been Eric Erlandson. You being a Tampa guy, you grew up in Tampa. You played in the Forest Hills Little League. You go to FSU. What does it mean to you that the new stadium is going to be in Tampa? And Kevin Cash goes, you know what? I don't look at it like that. The stadium, the renderings, we're all very happy about it, but it's Tampa Bay. It's Tampa Bay's team. And that question was by Eric Erlandson. And Eric, who is Lightning Insider, is now Baseball Insider. Yes, he's joining us here on WDA on the hotline. He's the one that asked Kevin Cash that question yesterday. Double E, Eric Erlandson, joining us here today on this Saturday. Eric, how you doing, my man?
1: I'm good, Rock. Hey, I can't promise I can talk any stories about getting ejected from a baseball game on purpose, but I'll try my best here.
0: Oh, you're listening to Toby Hall. That was a great story. Well, you'll do anything for your kid. We'll do anything for our kids, right? Yeah, anything.
1: Absolutely,
0: anything.
1: Absolutely.
0: So everybody knows you as Lightning Insider. You've covered the Lightning and hockey for so long. You've got a great website. You're on the radio team. You're there. And all of a sudden, it might have been Ira Kaufman who texted me, and I hadn't seen you. I hadn't been to as many games lately just because of scheduling. And he goes, hey, are you seeing Eric? He's at the Trop covering the Rays. I'm like, what? No. I thought, oh, maybe Sage is losing it. And then I saw you yesterday. Tell us what you've been doing covering baseball in the Rays.
1: The Sage is the Sage. He's never wrong. AP, Associated Press, needed some help with somebody to help out at Rays games. And, you know, these early hockey first-round playoff exits have unfortunately free up a lot of my time. So I put my name into the hat, and they said, yeah, sure, go out and cover some games. So I've been out there for Associated Press, and it's been a while since I've been to the Trop. Geez, back probably just after the Tribune went under in 16, I did a few games as a freelancer, but it's probably been 8 or 9 years since I was out at the Trop, so kind of cool to be back in a baseball mode a little bit.
0: You know what I noticed, too, and I've been there most of the season, but it's been a couple of weeks, maybe 2 weeks, 3 weeks, and once I walked through there and got on the field again, I'm like, it's so bright. Like, I think the sight lines are fine. The conditions, I think, is great. Once you get in there, I don't have a problem. Was that one of the things that you noticed, not having been there a long time and then going back into the Trop this year, Eric?
1: Well, it's definitely brighter with the new roof. Yeah. There's no doubt about it. And also darker, like when the cloud cover comes over and, you know, those afternoon storms roll in.
0: I didn't think of that.
1: Like during batting practice, it gets darker, it feels like. So, I mean, look, the Trop is what the Trop is. Is it a state-of-the-art facility? It is not. Yep. Do they do a really good job with what they have to work with? I think they do. You know, I think, you know, we think back to the Astrodome days and the Kingdome days and, you know, that kind of turf and the turf that, you know, the Rays use, it's a little bit of a different. They have the actual dirt infield and everything like that. I think it's a fine place to go watch a baseball game. I was actually just there with my brother and two of my boys for one of the games against the Toronto series up in that Sky Deck area, and we had a great view of the game. And, you know, it's a lot of fun. It's a lot of fun at the ballpark. It always is. But I think a lot of us are really looking forward to see what this new rendering is going to look like in actuality once it hits here in a couple years, because that's going to be something really, really cool for the community, is to have that that stadium in Tampa and everything that's going to surround it.
0: Eric Erlandson, Associated Press. He was there yesterday covering the team, the game. Ken Babby, part of that new ownership group. He's the guy that's out front, and he was there, and he was, man, you could see the relief on his face. You got a chance? Did you? You got a chance to ask him a question? Did you not yesterday, Eric?
1: Yeah. Yeah, yeah, he spoke to a few of us down there in the dugout after he got done making the rounds up in the suite levels or whatnot. And his first time I had a chance to talk to him. Obviously, I've seen him in videos and stuff. And we were very, very impressed with his enthusiasm, his excitement level, his commitment to everything. It's crazy to think, Rock, that everything that this ownership group has done since September.
0: Yes.
1: It's only been since September.
0: Yes.
1: And they've already put together a plan for a new stadium and got it, you know, approved by the city council and the county commission. And now it's in place, right? There was a lot of relief, but he also said, hey, we're going to have a glass of champagne tonight, but I'll be up early Saturday morning and starting to put to work everything that they've done to get ready for yesterday.
0: Wow.
1: Now those things start to get set in motion. So yesterday was not a finish line. It was more of a starting point to kind of get things rolling to where they need to get it done. And, you know, I think a guy like Keg and watching Ken last night, Doubt on top of the Rays dugout, helping throw shirts up to the fans in the stands. I mean, that's great that, you know, somebody in the ownership group gets that involved.
0: Eric Erlandson, Associated Press. He's also been known Lightning Insider. He's still Lightning Insider, but we're talking baseball, Rays. He was there yesterday. That was great. If you haven't seen the video or didn't see it, Ken Babby went up on the dugout. He was throwing showing t-shirts into the stands. They were all celebrating, and then of course a lot of work to get done, but here we go. And you know what, I was on yesterday and I looked it up. I was like, they haven't, I don't even know if it was a year. And you're right, it was September of 2025 when the Major League Baseball owners unanimously approved this group. They have been able to get this done in 11 months, what Stu and his previous regime could not get done. Now, I always say, though, Eric, you know what? Say what you will about him, and there's no doubt about it, but, you know, he turned it from Devil Rays to Rays, and with a lower payroll, all of Major League Baseball looks at the Rays and they're like, how the heck do they get this thing done? And they do. So this team, where we are right now, 20-some games to go. They're in first place. You know, the playoffs, it's a whole different ballgame. They got to get there. What do you think? What do you see? What have you learned being around this club, Eric?
1: They can pitch. There's no doubt that they can pitch. You know, Rasmussen's been on a roll. Nick Martinez, who goes this afternoon against the Mets, against San Diego.
0: Yep.
1: He's been really good. He had the one hiccup in the game against Toronto, but he's been really good, so consistent all year. McClanahan last night, it's a shame. He was one strike away getting through six, couldn't quite get it done, gave up the two-run home run and ends up not getting through six. But he looked sharp last night. Griffin Jacks is getting close to being back. I think Ian Seymour has been, you know, pretty consistent, you know, whether he's starting the game or whether he's the bulk reliever. They can pitch and they can defend. Taylor Walls has been tremendous at shortstop. That sliding catch from Johnny Laduca last night into the bullpen, you know, you see a lot of those type of plays from the outfielders. I mean, they will save a lot of runs. I worry a little bit about the offense from what I've seen. Obviously, you've got the stars in Junior and Yandy and Jonathan Aranda, and Liam Hicks has certainly helped coming in, but you know, Junior's in a little bit of a slump right now. You know, you were talking to Toby about being in slumps. He hasn't hit a home run since the team was out in California. Mm-hmm. You know, they need clutch hits, and they got that early in the year. I don't think it's come through as much of late. I mean, even last night, they scored 5 runs in the 4th inning on 2 hits.
0: Right.
1: Right. There was an error. There was a walk. There was a hit by pitch, a couple of fielder's choices thrown in. You know, so I think that clutch ability has kind of gone away from them. They need to find that back and be good with runners in scoring position again. Because, you know, you look at the Rays the last number of years, post-World Series in 2020 that they've been in the playoffs, they can pitch. They can't hit. They can't find that clutch hit against good pitching.
0: Yes.
1: And that's what would concern me a little bit heading into the postseason, assuming they get there. And that's also why I think it's so important that they win the division. You get that bye, you know, you avoid that wild card round and you get straight to the divisional series and you can set up your rotation, you know, and then maybe you face a team, probably the Yankees or the Red Sox, the way things are going, you know, in the divisional round. and maybe you get their pitchers a little worn down a little bit, you know, but I want to see more clutch hitting from them. And Junior, he's been a beast in some of these playoff games and, you know, some of the winter leagues and everything.
0: Right.
1: You know, I'm looking forward to seeing him on that stage at the major league level.
0: That, you know what? That, I didn't think about that. That is good. He does. He likes the big stage. He does. We saw that home run in winter ball. That Dominican team in the World Baseball Classic, like, you know. And you were there. I was there yesterday watching him in batting practice. It is different. The ball comes off his bat. He hits some monster shots, doesn't he, Eric?
1: Yeah, I was hoping, as we were both trying to film some of it yesterday, he was going to put another one off one of the flags in the outfield.
0: Yeah.
1: It didn't happen yesterday, but it has before.
0: Yeah. Here's my last one. You've covered many runs, many Stanley Cups with the Tampa Bay Lightning. I think it's pretty much the same with all teams, no matter what sport. They kind of feel it. They're a team. They're playing their best at the right time. I think this is a good group, though. I really do.
1: Yep.
0: And you've probably heard it from some of the players, like, even in their downtime, or if they go to a restaurant after a game on the road and there's a lot that are there. I think there is something to that. I kind of feel it with this group. Do you feel that, Eric?
1: Yeah, I get that sense. And I think it's important, too, right? What was the old phrase about the old Red Sox, 23 players, 23 cabs after the game, right?
0: Right.
1: Like, it's not the case with this Rays team. There is a closeness. And, you know, we don't often think, obviously, in hockey, you need a lot of chemistry. And in football, you need to be on the same page. There's a lot of individualities within a team sport of baseball.
0: Yes.
1: Individual battles, one-on-one. So it's a little bit different on that concept. But I think that caring for each other and, you know, and watching the pitchers react to some of these great defensive plays that take place behind them and how much they care about it, I think there is a closeness that can bring a team together and just all come in the same direction looking for that one common goal. It's not easy in baseball. You know, other sports, you try and find ways to build that chemistry. I think that this Rays clubhouse, from everything I've been around, it just has that sense and that feel about it that they truly care for one another. And that matters. That matters, I think, in pro sports.
0: All right, last but not least, he does cover the Lightning. He is Lightning Insider. They put down the ice yesterday at Benchmark International. Just overall, what can you tell Lightning fans that are listening now as we go into this season? What do you think? What's the message Eric Erlandson can give to all of our Lightning fans that are listening?
1: Well, it's been tough sledding for 4 years for four first round exits in hockey. It can be a cruel sport sometimes. You know, you think back to that series against Toronto in 23, where they lost three games on home ice in overtime. Two of those losses were on deflections off of own skates. It ended up being the difference in the series. Last year, you allowed 9 shots on goal in game 7, and you don't come out on the winning side. It's hard. This team is still built to win. Andrei Vasilevsky is still at the top of his game. Nikita Kucherov is still at the top of his game. Brandon Hagel is an emerging star. You have Cirelli and Gensel. You need Braden Point back to being a 40-goal guy. You didn't get that last year, and they were still a quality team. They added Ilya Mikheyev. Coming in, John Carlson's going to take over as a right shot defenseman, especially on that number one power play. He's got a lot of experience and can run it. This team will still contend. I can't tell you what's going to happen in the playoffs. The Atlantic Division is going to be tough. The Florida Panthers are going to be back to being the Florida Panthers. That rivalry is going to be renewed. But I'm so excited to watch this team again this year because there's a hunger. You know, you see it in guys like Hagel. You can hear it, the frustration in Andrei Vasilevsky's voice after the season ended again last year and they didn't advance on. He puts a lot of pressure on himself to be the guy in those situations. And, motivation of four straight first-round exits, I think is eating at a lot of those guys. And I think that's going to fuel them this year. Doesn't guarantee anything, but there will be some fuel to the fire that are going to push the Lightning this year.
0: You can tell this guy knows and still has a passion for covering the Lightning. If you don't know, subscribe. It is lightninginsider.com. And he does a great job now covering baseball. So I'm looking forward to seeing you again out at the Trop. And thanks so much, man, for taking the time here today, Eric.
1: Rock, I always got time for you, my friend. We'll see you down the road.
0: You got it. You got it. So there is something to this Rays team. They got the closeness. The pitch, they're going to have the pitching. They're going to have the defense. The hitting. Is it enough this year? Is it enough to make the long run? All right, when we come back, there are cuts being made in the NFL, college football. I do have the starting lineup for the Rays if you're going over to the Rays game at Tropicana Field today. So, lot going on. Don't go anywhere. I take you right up until 1 o'clock, and then the boys from Joe Bucks Fan will come here and sit here and be on the in-the-air chair on WDA Live and Local. Happy Saturday.
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16: Phelan, how would you evaluate your performance tonight?
9: a lot of miscues, a lot of things that, you know, we definitely could have done better offensively. Obviously, you know, when you go up there and you don't score any points, that's something that you, you know, you don't really want, especially as a quarterback. And obviously we haven't watched the film yet, but I do think that there was some good things that we did on film as well. And obviously there was some things that we need to clean up. So we're going to go ahead and look at the film and get better from there.
0: So that is young Jalen Daniels after a rough go last night, but he was not the only one. I mean, the offensive line was not good. It was all backups. He also had some drops from some receivers. Jake Browning also saying pretty similar, man. Three drives, negative yards. Daniels was 8 for 15, 57 yards. So here is the latest today, and Greg Allman is reporting there have been 6 cuts so far. They've got to get to the 53-man roster by tomorrow, Sunday, at 6 o'clock. Quarterback Connor Bazelak was cut. Barica Piuno, a running back, also gone. A tight end, Kenny Fletcher. A guard, Nash Hutmacher. A defensive tackle, Travis Shaw, and linebacker, John Bullock. So the names, Bullock cut, Connor Bazelak cut. So far, Browning, Jalen Daniels are on the team. So that's not a surprise. We got college football in Dublin, TCU, in front of UNC. 3 o'clock game today, the Trojans, USC, they're at home against San Jose State. North Carolina State at 3:30 at Virginia. Jacksonville State, North Dakota. Eastern Michigan, Sacramento State. 7 o'clock tonight, though, FSU at home in Tallahassee against New Mexico State. And then you've got UNLV late tonight against Memphis. So college football is here. Sorry, we did have a texter asking about a Lightning question, but not... Eric is gone, so we had to let him go. He did some Rays coverage for us. A couple of questions for me is, what's the offense going to look like? We haven't seen anything from Zach Robinson, the new offensive coordinator. He's a step up from Josh Grizzard. He's called plays before. Baker Mayfield wanted him because when Baker Mayfield had that 1 week notice, it was actually days notice for the Rams. And when he flew into LA, it was Zach Robinson and Liam Cohen, who was on the staff. They're the ones that stayed up with him going over the game plan. And Baker, on just a couple of days notice, was able to start and win for the Los Angeles Rams. So Baker has wanted Zach Robinson when they knew they were going to let go of Josh Grizzard. And I mean, we haven't seen anything because it's the preseason. The starters only played so few snaps against the Kansas City Chiefs. We haven't seen anything, and everything is vanilla. So I don't know. For me, it all starts up front. And it looks like for opening day against the Bengals, the starting offensive line is ready to go, including Tristan Wirfs. Okay? So Wirfs, Bredesen, Barton, Mauk, Gedeke. You've got a starting unit. The two running backs, Kenny Gainwell, Bucky Irving. You got your tight end. The wide receivers are a little banged up, so I don't know. Jalen McMillan, we saw Tez Johnson. He was playing late last night. I was listening to Rondae Barber. Rondae Barber likes Tez Johnson. I like it. I think McMillan has got skills. I like the way he came back after the broken neck last year, and he jumped right up. He actually had a play. Do you remember that? It was his first game back, and he took a hit, and he went down. He landed on like his head and his neck, and he bounced right back up. So thank God for that. Godwin has looked good to me during this preseason. He has looked good, and he's back in the slot. And Baker has been healthy. Baker said he's in the best shape. This is the less body fat. He's in the best shape he's ever been in. Okay. So now we're ready for the regular season. I believe the defense is going to be better than last year. Thank God. And I think with Vita Vea, it's huge. And Vita Vea next to Cansey. And Ruben Bain is going to be a monster. Even as a rookie, I think he's going to be a monster. And that's got to help Yaya Diaby. Yaya Diaby, this should be your year. You got somebody on the other side that they got to game plan against. I think the inside linebacker position is better. I like Alex Anzalone. He's still got something left in the tank, and he's smart. Huge. Trotter is still learning. Trotter is a dog. And it's the players that I talk to. That's the big thing that I go with. Players that are out on the field that are going up against him in practice or on his team. And they've all said the same thing to me, like, oh my God, this guy, he's a trash talker. He's got some of his father, like being around his father that played in the NFL, played in defense. Some of that, you pick up on things like that. So I think Trotter and Alex Anzalone, I like. Yeah, you got some depth problems on the defensive backfield, no doubt about it. But here we go. Here we go. Ready for the regular season. Cody Haynes.
15: Rock Riley.
0: Overall, the preseason is now done.
15: Yeah.
0: How do you feel about this Buccaneers team?
15: Well, I felt a lot better after the second preseason game than I do now. I know the defense is going to be a lot better. I mean, it's pretty obvious the defense is going to be at least a little bit better than what it was last year. It can't get much worse. But the offense, I don't know. I don't know if it's just because of how this play calling has been for the preseason games.
0: Yep.
15: But right now, I'm not very optimistic about how the offense is looking to this point. But we'll see when all the starters get out there. But I feel a lot better about the defense.
0: All right. So Cody's got some questions on the offense. I got questions on both, but I just cannot wait. I can't wait for opening day. I'm done. I'm ticked off that the NFL charges full price unless you get it from a secondary market or pick it up somewhere for these preseason games. That was one of the worst games that I ever saw last night. It was one of the worst. All right, I'm looking now at the North Carolina Tar Heels and TCU Horned Frogs. That's a 10-10 game. 10-10 game in Dublin. I like it. I like it. All right, that's all the time I got here today. I had a great time this week with you guys. Thank you very much for tuning in. Thank you for today. Cody, great job as always.
15: Thank you, Rock.
0: The boys from Joe Bucks Fan are next. Have a great Saturday from all of us here at WDAE.
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0: All right, Tampa Bay, it's time for the Joe Bucks Fan Show. That's us. I'm Steve Isbitz of JoeBucksFan.com. Lee DeCamper of Joe Bucks Fan is here. And surprise, we're going to be talking Buccaneers all the way till 2 o'clock. Cody's helping us out. Appreciate that. Always hooking us up, doing his best over there, and far better than we would do if we were back there. And yes, we had a football game last night. Yes, we got to talk about some of this roster nonsense that's going on, Lee. Yes, we have a lot of Buck stuff on the docket. I want to share some of my trip to Jacksonville, a couple things that were interesting. But, Lee, I wanted to give a pat on the back to the Glazers from something that hasn't really come up that I've heard. You know, the Rays, congratulations to Rays fans. And you know, we have nothing against the Rays. We like the Rays. For getting the new stadium, the passage, city council, county commission, there's usually steps to go. Of course, you got to hope nobody files a lawsuit to get in the way of something, which can happen. But the Glazers, we know that they put it out there, that it was put out there that they may need up to $1 billion to upgrade Raymond James Stadium. They could have made much more of a stink, could have really put a wrench in the whole Rays vote here. They kind of got out of the way. They kind of were the good soldier teammate for the Tampa Bay community. Because think about that. Tampa City Council, 4-3 vote. You don't think the Glazers could have muscled their way to not get that vote done if they were concerned about their own money or they wanted their own commitments first? So I give them a pat on the back for staying out of the way.
1: As I mentioned to you before we went on the air, how do we know they're not working behind the scenes to get a lawyer to come up with some cease and desist act or stop now? All it takes is one judge.
0: Sure. Of course, we have no idea, but you would think it would be much easier to never have to go after the fact. They could have handled it before the fact if they were even doing that. I guess you never know. Of course, we never know until, as they say, a shovel's in the ground.
1: That's what I'm waiting for.
0: But I'm giving him a pat on the back for not going public with creating all sorts of divisiveness, which they could have done, and to try to get in the way. And of course, you know, we're not sitting here talking about brown bag payouts, although those things happen in the real world. But they probably could have gotten the vote to go against the Rays if they really wanted that. So I'm just giving them the obvious thumbs up for not getting in the way. All right, Lee, so football. What a miserable football last night. Is there anything you take away from that third preseason game? I have a couple of takeaways, but anything you take away from that?
1: That it shouldn't be played. And you know my stance on preseason football. I think it's an atrocious abomination, and it's a money grab. It shouldn't be played. It's worthless. It's needless. The only thing it's good for is helping out orthopedic surgeons buy another trip to Cancun.
0: You know, it's funny. It's not funny because last night...
1: Funny how?
0: The Bucks rested their starters, like most teams
1: except
0: do.
1: Except...
0: First team isn't playing, except one guy.
1: And what happened?
0: Keontae Scott. Nickel cornerback, fourth round pick out of Miami. A lot of high hopes for him. He's going to start at nickel. That's what the Bucks have in line for him. Todd Bowles loves having a rookie nickel. He did it with Christian Isian, undrafted. He did it with Tyke Smith, third round pick. And like you said, what happens last night? Todd Bowles announces this morning at his news conference, Keontae Scott sprained his ankle. Bowles didn't really give too many details. That could be a significant situation when you consider what's the weakest part of this team right now? Cornerback.
1: And who do they play week one? Joe Burrow.
0: And all his friends there. His little fairies that catch passes.
1: Oh,
0: left
1: I
0: right.
1: Didn't go there.
0: His guys who made Joe Flacco look like a superhero worthy of a Netflix documentary. It's an interesting situation. So we're going to hope for the best for Keontae Scott. But, you know, the one thing that was made clear this offseason as okay because of injuries and the way they played. Zion McCollum came back from his groin injury, looked pretty good in his little preseason work last year. He's the starting cornerback, obviously. And Jacob Parrish, they moved him outside. That's really where he's been all year. That's where they want him. That's where he's going to be. So we got this, the position settled, but now the whole, we don't know what's going to happen if Scott's not ready week one.
1: Yeah, because that muddies up the water. I mean, I wouldn't put it past him, would Bowles put Jacob Parrish back at nickel? He might, I don't know. But it's the second, not I shouldn't say second, the corners are thinner than thin. this position. You know, Jason Light said last night on the WFLA broadcast that they already have guys circled, bubble players on other teams that they're going to pounce on if they get cut. I can't imagine one of those guys they have circled is not a corner. It's got to be.
0: Yeah, it's got to be several guys, yeah. You would think. And, you know, same thing for offensive line. We can talk about the dreadful backup Bucks offensive line a little bit and some other things we saw. But to answer your question, I hope they don't do it, but I could see Bowles doing that.
1: Yeah. I mean,
0: moving Parrish back to nickel and then gambling with either Morrison, and we'll talk about him.
1: Oh, boy.
0: Or undrafted Aiden Garnes and throwing him into the fire.
1: Well, at least he looks like he's somewhat right. capable.
0: I think that's who you'd have to go with. You got to go with the guy who's practicing well.
1: Right now, Garnes is number three cornerback. He's your first backup.
0: I agree with you, except Ira Kaufman, the sage of Tampa Bay sports, his favorite word, investiture. Mm-hmm. When a team puts a second round pick into a guy like they did with Benjamin Morrison, they'll do anything they got to do sometimes to shoot themselves in the foot to get that guy on the field.
1: Yes and no. I know where Ira's coming from and I get it. They'll give that guy chances, but they're not going to throw him out there as a starting. You know, they're not going to start Benjamin Morrison. For example, Chris Braswell. When's the last time he started? I don't think he's ever started. He's awful. Morrison had a good play last night. Got to give him credit. It was a good play. Before that, he was getting cooked. He was getting cooked on the ground. He was getting cooked in the air.
0: I'll give him credit for that one good play.
1: Yes.
0: Except, in my opinion, and I think it was obvious, it was even mentioned on the broadcast, he was beaten. The ball was thrown behind the receiver, and he happened to be there to break it up. So it's a good play covering up for a not-so-good play. Morrison was loafing last night. I would challenge anybody. Pull up YouTube. Go to the NFL official highlights of that game. They usually show not every first down, but most first downs, and it's an extended highlights. The first few plays for the Jaguars that are shown on offense, you're going to see Morrison jogging. The guy hasn't been on the field in ages. He's supposedly healthy. He's trying to earn a job. He should be playing with his hair on fire. He's 20, he just turned 22. Mm. What are you jogging for?
1: Is he scared he's going to blow another hamstring?
0: I don't know. I mean, we saw in week one of preseason, David Walker was knocked by Rondé Barber for jogging and loafing. And he mentioned on his WFLA show, not the broadcast.
1: The streaming show.
0: That John Gruden said when they watched film together of week one, you know, Gruden was like, oh my gosh, this guy Walker, he needs a lesson with Monty Kiffin and this and that. And Gruden was a guest on that show and kind of freaked out because he didn't want any negativity out there. But the Morrison thing, I don't know. I think that they might start knowing how these NFL teams operate, especially since Morrison did actually play. He made a couple of starts last year and played, you know, some significant amount of, well, no, he didn't start last year, but he was rotating in for Jamel Dean in preparation of playing this year. I don't know.
1: Well, this goes back to my original question. You and I are on opposite ends of the spectrum on this. Why did they let Dean walk out the door? They didn't have his replacement. Yeah, technically Morrison's a replacement, but don't you have to earn it? And he's not earned it yet. So,
0: I think Parrish was the replacement. They viewed Parrish as going to step in for Dean. And we'll get a nickel. We're good to go. Because, again, Todd Bowles changes nickels like he changes underwear. Mm-hmm. For some reason, he doesn't seem to care much, if at all, about having a steady nickel in there.
1: Am I the only one that saw Zion McCollum all but quit last year? He was awful last year. And they actually said back in January and February, that's our starter for this year. This guy out here who's too bored, he's our starter.
0: Well, they paid him. Yeah, they paid him. And look, cornerback is thin. That's the message. Now Keonte Scott is down. Morrison played a half last night. I kind of would have liked to see him play a whole game, but he played a half. How it's going to shake out, hopefully Scott's okay. I'm not sure how they would handle nickel, but you know, it's something worth thinking about. And on the injury front, as far as things worth thinking about, Jason Light, the most important player on the team, maybe the best player on the team, Tristan Wirfs, outside a quarterback as far as importance. Light was on the Buccaneers radio network before the game doing his usual interview. And he was asked about Wirfs. And Light, he said, well, we expect him back 100% in a couple of, and then he stopped himself. He paused.
1: He's not a good poker player.
0: He paused, and then he continued by saying, well, you know, he's ready, he's looking good, and that was it. It to me, it implied, and I don't need to pull the exact quote up here, everybody gets the idea. He implied that Wirfs isn't 100% yet and needs a couple more weeks to go. We're 15 days from kickoff. I don't want Tristan Wirfs out there at 92% on his hamstring while he's way better than other players and he'll do fine. That doesn't bode well for a guy being able to last through the season.
1: Well, it's 2 years in a row. He started out, you know, 1 foot in the hole because he's hurt. Not good.
0: No, so we're never going to get a truth on that. But
1: not now.
0: I certainly would have loved to hear Light say, oh, he's ready to go. We're being careful with him. He looked good in practice the other day. Now, in Jacksonville, they had one full pads joint practice on Tuesday. And Wirfs did the one-on-one pass rush work against the Jacksonville Jaguar players who he was, you know, lined up against. Mm-hmm. He didn't do all of his turns, but he did a little bit. That was early, and then they went to 11 on 11. And Wirfs came in for 3 snaps, came out. Later came in for 3 snaps, came out. And then I think later he came in for 2 snaps, came out. And this was obviously planned. He looked very good, but that's not a lot of work. That's his training camp right there.
1: Well, let's think about this a moment. You and I both know the Bucs do not have to be forthcoming with injury information until Week one, the days before week one, when the first injury reports are due. So any NFL team, not just the Bucs, any NFL team doesn't have to say boo about injuries. That's number one. Number two, training camp started the 29th of July. Today is August 29th. Full month. And he's not full go yet. On a hamstring? That must be one hell of a nasty hamstring, something else.
0: That's a significant hamstring issue, or like I was just going to say, took the words out of my mouth, or it's something else. Because again, the Bucs don't have to be official just because they tell Adam Schefter it's a hamstring and he puts it out there. That doesn't mean that it's real. This is how the NFL operates. We'll talk about some of the smoke and mirrors that are being played with Sean Tucker and that situation when we come back. But the worst thing is, like, a grade one hamstring, as they call it. I'm not a doctor, but that's not something that lasts a month. Doesn't keep you out of 5 games with a very minor hamstring tweak. So he's a big guy. I don't know how that changes with hamstrings, offensive line. I don't know, but I'll say this, and fans are going to hate it. Week one is not a must win for this team on the road against an AFC opponent. That's your least important game of the year. If you need to sit Tristan Wirfs in that game to make sure he's ready to go the rest of the year, you got to do it.
1: No, wait a minute. This is coming from the same guy who screamed week one last year was a must win.
0: That was a division game against Atlanta. Very different story.
1: There's no such thing as a week one must win.
0: Of course there's an important. There is.
1: The season's over with if you lose week one, seriously?
0: Must win. Certain games are must wins. We could argue that too on the Joe Bucks Fan Show. We'll be right back.
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0: 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Great, great people over there presenting the Joe Bucks Fan Show. How about that, Lee? So let me get to that Light quote from last night. So before the break, I mentioned that he was on Buccaneers Radio Network and was asked about Wirfs. And he said, you know, regarding Wirfs in Jacksonville, it was awesome to see Tristan out there moving around well, feeling good. We're expecting him ready 100% here in a couple of, Light cuts himself off. Pause. Then he says, you know, he's already looking good, but ready to play week one. And then he goes on to talk about how excited he is to finally see the whole offensive line together. It sounded to me, Lee, like Light was saying he needs a couple of more weeks to get to 100%. Ooh. Or to be ready, which is kind of scary.
1: Mm-hmm. Yeah, I mean, especially when he suffered allegedly suffered this pulled hamstring the day before the first training camp practice in a conditioning drill.
0: Absolutely. And what makes it especially scary, right? Because we've all watched the Buccaneers' backup offensive line for 2 years now. But so they got Justin School.
1: He didn't play.
0: He hasn't played this summer because he's been injured. Of course, we don't know exactly what's wrong with him.
1: Chewbacca didn't play.
0: Chewbacca, Ben Chukwuma, who Lee calls Chewbacca, who played a couple games last year, was an undrafted rookie last year, and is a great talent. I don't know if he's a great offensive lineman yet, but he's hurt. And they've been playing this Paul Rubelt, who played at UCF, who's the German international. He's 6'10", and he's a nightmare. He's just a train wreck.
1: He can't get leverage. Duh, 6'10".
0: So, of course, the Bucks could throw Graham Barton out to left tackle if they had to again and reshuffle. But
1: boy, wasn't that fun last year?
0: Nobody wants to do that. Barton did pretty well. When you consider...
1: Yeah, for a green guy, never played left tackle in the NFL before. Yeah, he did fine.
0: Yeah, when you go watch him, if you go rewatch him against the Texans, right, which is the greatest pass rush in the league, mm-hmm. greatest pass rush in a while for the edge rushers. You know, he's hanging in there for dear life. And he didn't get Mayfield killed. Mayfield did get injured in that game, but it wasn't because of Barton.
1: Because he scrambled.
0: So, yeah, because he scrambled because he was running for his life. But it's still a situation. Now, the Bucs offensive line, Lee, what should fans who watched the last two games and seen an absolute train wreck, and I'll tell you what I saw in Jacksonville, but what should they be thinking about this line? Should they even care?
1: Two different things here. You talking about the starting line or the backups?
0: The backups.
1: Go buy a brown paper bag and start breathing in it. And here, I wrote this story a couple weeks ago. Start lighting candles for Tristan Wirfs, for Ben Bredesen, for Graham Barton, for Cody Mock, for Luke Goedeke. Because heaven help us if those guys miss games. We saw what happened last year. Now, I'm not knocking Schooley. Schooley's not bad. Schooley had a horrendous game up at Detroit. Since then, he was actually pretty good. They brought him back. He was starting last year for the Vikings. So, you know, I have faith in Schooley. Chewbacca, I don't know, and Billy Schlarth, again, unknown. He's the guy the Bucks drafted out of Notre Dame this year. He's an unknown. Who knows? He's hurt. He hasn't played much, so he's a big unknown. But the rest of these guys, let's put it this way. You know, I wrote, 88, 90% of the daily practice notes, and you wrote the rest. And I just remember writing several times how Chris Braswell was living in the Bucks backfield. And after about the third or fourth day, and I wrote this in the practice notes, I wrote the following. I'm starting to wonder about the Bucks backup offensive line. Because Braswell was in there all the time. He's not Shaq Barrett, but he sure looked like Shaq Barrett against these guys. And it turned out my fears were correct. It wasn't Braswell. It was the offensive line, the backups. I got to emphasize backups.
0: Yeah, look, the interior line last year, Jason Light, who

0: who is a bit of an offensive line wizard. Look, the Buccaneers, few teams can say we've got an offensive line like the Bucs have. And oh, by the way, everybody's 28 and younger. You don't see that across the NFL. Lights built an excellent line. They proved to be elite in 2024. But the backups, he's had great success with backups before, but we've had some issues.
1: Now, as part of it, and you always hear this, I don't know if it's a cliche or not, but backup offensive line is a problem everywhere in the league.
0: It is and it isn't, because we've seen good backups from the Bucs. When you look at, Hainsey was a backup before he was gotten rid of.
1: Well, when he did play, people screamed bloody murder. Sure. And after he left, real quick here, just to remind folks, yeah, the backup offense line is atrocious. But the number six guy, the number seven guy, the number eight guy were not out there last night. So you're looking at you're looking at truck drivers, basically.
0: Well, Feeney was out there, and Feeney
1: we all know that.
0: But he's your number one backup interior lineman. He's backing up three positions, right? He's backing up each guard and center.
1: Well, I don't know. Schlarth might be the backup. Might be. We don't know.
0: Billy Schrauth.
1: Okay.
0: He hasn't played. He's a fifth-round pick.
1: That's what I mean. He hasn't played.
0: He's a nobody. it's concerning. And we can hope, and we can guess, and we can want the Bucs offensive line to be a durable bunch at 28 and younger.
1: Mm-hmm. They weren't last year.
0: But they haven't proven to be. Luke Getteke's had issues, whether it be concussion or something else.
1: Yes.
0: Malk lost most of last season. Mm-hmm. You know, Barton's been the Iron Man, but Bredesen got hurt. And Wirfs always misses a couple of games or has issues. It's a little scary. I hope Jason Light can pull a rabbit out of his hat. He's done it before. We saw the best.
1: Not last year.
0: Arguably the best running game in the league in 2015, with Doug Martin getting an all-pro nod and Charles Sims having a fantastic season as a number two guy. And that was done with Joe Hawley picked up off the street, became starting center. He was picked up from Atlanta in September.
1: Did a solid job.
0: And then in the middle of the summer, Damar Dotson got hurt, and they grabbed Gazdar Cherilis off the street. And those guys started on a phenomenal running offensive line, and Jameis ended up in the Pro Bowl. And it wasn't like Shedeur Sanders last year where he was the seventh alternate. So I think Light's got to get an offensive lineman here. I don't think we can play games.
1: I would hope last year was a lesson for Light. I mean, he'll say like, oh, we got Dan Feeney. Yeah, you got Dan Feeney. How'd that work out? You know, how can I say this without getting in trouble? I don't think Light was serious about repairing the offensive line last year. He could have traded the fifth-round pick for someone that's on their last year of their contract and got a decent guard, but he chose not to. You know, we got to have that fifth-round pick or got to have that sixth-round pick. And that cost him a playoff.
0: Yeah, look, Michael Jordan wasn't the guy.
1: Not that Michael Jordan.
0: Not that Michael Jordan. And Dan Feeney, you know, we called him last year Dangerous Dan Feeney.
1: He's dangerous, all right.
0: For a reason, yeah.
1: Poor Mayfield.
0: Dangerous to Baker Mayfield, and they brought him back. Yeah, they wanted to get more of a look at him, which speaks to what you said. To be fair, the thin offensive line depth that's across the NFL. There's not a bunch of superstar number seven linemen out there. But, man, these guys are returning guys. Haggard, Klein.
1: Haggard looked haggard.
0: You got looks at these guys last year. If they stink, why are they back?
1: Mm-hmm.
0: I mean, there was a lot of guys to choose from between last year and this year to be showcasing all summer. So, a little disturbing. I don't think Jason Light lost his touch on the O-line, though. Are you confident?
1: No, I think, you know what? I just thought of this. Allocation of finances. Allocation of money. You know, you got a salary cap. Are you going to go out and spend a bunch of money on a guy you hope never plays? I don't know.
0: Well, you got to have depth.
1: Sure, but depth comes with money.
0: Yeah, well, look, it's interesting. They bought depth at running back. With Kenny Gainwell for $7 million. Depth, I guess you could potentially argue they didn't need.
1: I don't know if he's depth. I think he's a starter.
0: Starter means going out there, you know, you think he gets most of the carries over Bucky?
1: Well, let's put it this way. You're not paying $7 million for a running back to sit on the bench.
0: All right, we're putting you to the fire, though. You think he gets more carries than Bucky Irving?
1: Yeah, only for the money. And I'm also couching this as, you know, Bucky got banged up last year, whereas Gainwell is pretty consistently on the field.
0: Oh, absolutely. But he didn't. He's never had that many touches.
1: He's never been a bell cow.
0: Yeah.
1: You know, but I think, you know, Bucky's got, at least last year, he was banged up. How would he miss 7 games? I'm not saying Gainwell will be a bell cow. He might get a dozen more carries throughout the season.
0: Yeah, it was actually pretty close between Bucky and Rashad White the last couple of years. But I think they want Bucky Irving on a pitch count. It's the only reason you pay Kenny Gainwell, unless you're afraid that whatever mental issues Bucky Irving had last year after he got hurt, that's not 100% stable situation. And then that brings us to Sean Tucker, which is the mystery of the hour. Now, we're going to talk about Tucker as soon as we get back here on the Joe Bucks Fan Show. If you want to talk about Sean Tucker, we'll talk to you. 888-388-0957. Lee, we still got more out of last night's game. There's been some cuts by the Bucks. Nobody major, but one guy who we know is getting cut, we'll talk about him too.
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0: Talking all things Bucks on the Joe Bucks Fan Show. 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I'm Steve Isbitz of JoeBucksFan.com. 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Lee, you look very serious.
1: Yeah, well, I'm just enjoying Dio. Nice bumper music there, man.
0: After that game last night, I thought you were just in a trance, you know, just captivated by all the fantastic play that that we saw out there.
1: I'm captivated by Jason Light's reaction when Chris Myers asked him about, what's your confidence in Baker Mayfield returning beyond this season? And Light looked at him like, what did you just ask me? It was the facial reaction was hysterical, and it almost makes me think that the interview before it was set up, and we know it's contractually obligated, the last preseason game, Light comes in there and talks. It's almost like the Bucs media relations told Barber and Myers, don't ask him about Mayfield, and they asked him about Mayfield. That's what it looked like. His reaction, because it was a perfectly reasonable, innocent question, and Light's reaction, I never saw him react like that.
0: Yeah, I'm not sure it's contractually obligated, like Light signed on a dotted line, but there may be a part of the deal where, hey, we're going to get Light on or some players and things like that. But in case Jason's driving around and he's screaming, I don't have to do that.
1: He might be driving around listening to us. He's already punched the windshield a couple times.
0: He might be just doing it for his good friend, Rondé Barber, who is in his kitchen cabinet over there.
1: Oh, the shuffleboard partner?
0: Yeah, exactly. So, look, we brought up Sean Tucker, and simply stated, Rondé Barber, over 2 weeks, has created, in a sense, this controversy of there being a battle between Sean Tucker and Josh Williams, the undrafted free agent of last year, whose biggest imprint on the Bucs last year was getting suspended for 6 games for a performance-enhancing drug suspension, and he had like 4 carries last year. Nice kid. Dad played in the NFL. I've talked to him. I talked to him up in New Jersey with the Jets practices there. He had a nice, broke a nice touchdown run there. Nice player, has some promise, went to LSU, was a backup there, number two guy there. And Sean Tucker, who is a bruising back, who scored 8 touchdowns last year, who might be the best number three running back in the NFL, who, if you had to right now say he's the opening day starter, you wouldn't start freaking out, and he's not.
1: Mm-hmm.
0: And allegedly there's this competition. And I haven't seen Williams lighten up the preseason or lighten up practice.
1: Not at all.
0: Other than in New Jersey when he had that good run and he had a nice preseason game as far as a one nice touchdown run. This all feels very manufacturedly.
1: Well, the second preseason game, second worthless preseason game, excuse me. And Barbara put that out there like, oh, I don't know. You know, Sean Tucker, he's working for a job. And I started going back in my mind, you know, because I've been to every practice at One Buck Palace. And I'm like, man, like you said, if Jason Light or Todd Bowles came out and said, we're going to have a 3-man rotation, all three of our running backs, Tucker, Gainwell, Bucky, are going to get at least 10 snaps a game, I wouldn't think anything of it. Tucker's been that solid in practice. So when I heard Barber saying this, I'm like, what's he talking about? It was just wild to me. I've written that many times on Twitter, written that in stories. Just wild to me because I've seen the practices. He's done well in practice. So I don't know where that's coming from. Now, everybody, people say, oh, he can't block. Well, I remember last year, I can't remember the quarterback, but I remember Sean Tucker tried to block somebody, and had the quarterback not been wearing an orange jersey, he'd probably still be in a wheelchair. Oh, my God. But so, that's nothing new. We know that. So
0: that's the point. It's nothing new.
1: Yeah.
0: So like last night's game, Tucker screwed up one blitz pickup and he had a very shaky other block. He's not a great pass blocker, but that's nothing new. After the 2024 season, Todd Bowles was on the record saying we got to get Sean Tucker more involved. During the 2025 season, we need more touches for Sean Tucker. We got a 3-headed monster out there. And now all of a sudden he's in trouble. He's due $3.5 million if he's on the week 1 roster. Not,
1: is that the
0: not
1: trouble?
0: Sunday. So are they, it sounds like they're trying to just squeeze him for a contract.
1: Wow.
0: To create this mirage of, we may cut you to try to squeeze him into, hey, we'll give you 2 years at $5 million instead of $3.5 million, or we'll give you $2.2 million or something like that. Todd Bowles this morning was asked about this battle, and he said it's a tough battle. It's kind of went back and forth every game. Both of them can run the ball. Both of them can return kicks. Obviously, they're trying to tackle people on coverage. That'll be a tough call. I just don't get it. Cody, now you've been a Bucs fan forever.
3: Yeah.
0: So your whole life.
3: Yep.
0: What do you make of this? Is this nonsense to you?
3: I think it is. And big thing, like you guys were just talking about how Sean Tucker, we already knew he wasn't a great pass blocker. But the thing is, like, when do you ever use him as a pass blocker? You're using him as a thumper in red zone situations most of the time. So I don't really see where the controversy comes from. I know where it comes from, but I don't see where he sees it. Because like you guys said, it's just, we know what he is, and the whole situation last year with the three-headed monster thing, I don't understand it at all.
0: Lee, I'm going to say Jason Light, the general manager of the Buccaneers, a man who I believe deserves to be in the Ring of Honor. He's not stupid enough to let Sean Tucker walk out for no compensation.
1: It just, again, the best way I can describe it, just seemed wild to me that this is even a subject. But we have to address it since Rondy talked about it. And to be fair to Rondy, the guy was playing in the second half of the third worthless preseason game. So maybe there is something to it. But you said this before we went on the air, Steve. You said Bowles didn't necessarily say Tucker and Williams were battling for a job. They might be battling for
0: the number three spot.
1: The depth chart, yeah.
0: So that's the game here. A lot of teams do keep four running backs, and the Bucs may be wise to keep four.
1: They did last year, right?
0: No, they didn't last year, but they may be wise to keep four in case they want to deal one of these guys for a corner. Maybe they can get the cornerback. Maybe the Packers, with the Josh Jacobs horrendous situation, maybe they got a third or fourth string corner that they're willing to, not fourth string, a number three or number four corner that they'd be willing to cough up as part of a package. I don't know, but I feel like this is a classic situation where the Bucs are trying to put out this nonsense to try to get in Sean Tucker's head. Oh, you're in the game late in the last preseason game because we want you to think that we don't value you too much, so you'll take a pay cut. I don't know if this all goes back to Vita Vea getting a $6 million raise this year at the last minute, and they need to squeeze a few nickels to make everything work. I don't know. Cody, do you have a thought on why this is happening, or you don't think of it like that?
3: I think a big thing is maybe they're trying to make this whole put out this information to get a team to kind of jump in front of somebody and get a trade out of it. Maybe that's something that's kind of coming to fruition. I mean, he could be on the trade market. Maybe that's the only reason why I think maybe this would be happening.
0: I just don't like we're being conned, Lee. I feel like we're being conned.
1: We get conned every day.
0: I know. We get conned every day as fans, as media. And it's true. We don't always realize it. We always call it out at JoeBucksFan.com.
1: It's not necessarily malicious, but it's still conned.
0: No, it's still nonsense. This feels like hardcore nonsense. Tucker's 24. He's not 28. He's not a bad attitude guy.
1: Low mileage.
0: Low mileage. Of course he's got low mileage. And when has Sean Tucker been hurt? I don't recall Tucker getting hurt. I mean, and he's a bruising back.
3: Is it buyer's remorse or something like that? Because why would they pay him in the beginning of the season if they didn't want him to stick around?
0: Well, I think it is buyer's remorse to a degree where they couldn't work out a deal with him. He wouldn't take what they wanted, so they said, okay, we'll slap the tag on you, knowing that he'll sign the tag, but we don't have to pay the tag unless he's on that week one roster. So it's kind of like insurance, but now we're at judgment day. Nobody got hurt this summer in the running backs room. Lee, how does it end?
1: As far as Sean Tucker?
0: Absolutely.
1: I just...
0: Not the world, not the Bucs. Yeah.
1: I just can't imagine the Bucs not keeping him sans someone like the Packers, like, hey, we'll give you a third round pick. We really need a running back badly.
0: What? How do you think it ends, Cody?
3: I think that he's going to stick around as the third running back. I don't think that he's going to go anywhere.
0: How much are we going to freak out, Lee, if he's gone? I don't think he's gone.
1: I'm not going to freak out.
0: Not going to freak. You're not going to freak out if the Bucs let a guy who scored 8 touchdowns last year just walk away?
1: I'm not going to freak out. I'm not saying I'll be happy about it. I'll be disgusted about it. But freak out? No, to me, freak out is watching Benjamin Morrison get lit up for 3 touchdowns in Cincinnati. That's freak out.
0: For those wondering, Rashad White has been battling injuries all through training camp, and he's with the Commanders. He didn't get paid very much in free agency. I'm sure that really surprised him. He got, I think, like $2 million in change, and he wanted to play with Jaden Daniels, who he played with in college, but he didn't get money.
1: You're not suggesting the Bucs will bring him back?
0: No, not at all.
1: Okay.
0: Not at all. I didn't say he was unhappy there or whatever. He just hasn't...
1: he was unhappy here.
0: He was unhappy here to a degree. Like, he felt disrespected. It was obvious. I talked to him 2 weeks left in the season, and he had one foot out the door. Mm-hmm. Doesn't mean he wasn't being professional as far as his work and his effort. He had a good season, but he wanted out.
1: He wasn't crying when the Bucks season ended.
0: No. No, but like we all were. Yep. We're weeping. Some of us are still weeping. Lee, before we go to the break here, and we'll get more into it when we get back, though, but where are you? Where are you sitting now? Preseason's over.
1: I'm sitting at 620 Studios.
0: Before season started, before preseason started, you were at 7 wins.
1: Mm-hmm.
0: Have you moved? Have you shifted?
1: My concerns have not been addressed yet.
0: Are you expecting a phone call? What does that mean?
1: I don't like all the pressure they're putting on the rookies on the defense. They're expecting them to play like vets. They're rookies for a reason. Cornerback situations, that frightens me more than a backup offensive lineman, because those guys are supposed to be starting. Those guys are supposed to be getting a lot of snaps. That worries me specifically when you're going to be facing Joe Burrow and Chase Daniels. Jamar Chase, not Chase Daniel. And I mean, that frightens the heck out of me. That really worries me. That's freak out material. And so I'm still, you know, I don't expect Bowles to all of a sudden be Monty Kiffin and edge rushers getting 8, 9, 10, 11 sacks. I just don't see it. I just don't, you know.
0: All right.
1: I hope I'm proven wrong, but I just don't see it.
0: You can still be at 7 wins. I'll give my prediction when we get back. From the break. And Chase Daniels, actually, Lee, he might be the second best quarterback in the NFC South if he were still working.
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0: All right, Bucks fans. 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Lee, we're always firing away nonstop. All things Bucks every day, nonstop. We love it. We're here every weekend, and we're actually going to, that's going to change a little bit. We're going to have an announcement coming up here with 95.7 WDAE. So that's exciting. And here hitting some different fans out there that maybe haven't heard us before. Maybe people that are sleeping in after a very, very, very rough night. After all that great football last night.
1: Our people.
0: Our people. Yeah, our kind of people. So, Lee, you said 7 wins. You're stuck on 7 wins right now. Maybe something will change, right? We don't give predictions until we're ready to play. Mm-hmm. You know, if I'm going to speak for you, if they brought in a veteran corner here somehow.
1: Joey Porter.
0: If some other guy, maybe a better quality offensive lineman appeared.
1: I'm not worried about the backups, only because, I mean, I'm worried, but I'm not worried. You know, you're going to start with your starters. So, you know, again, we went over this earlier.
0: Can we get you to 8? That's the question. You think it's possible something could be pulled off here that moves you the needle for you. Yet it doesn't have to.
1: Not, there's a possibility, but I'd have to see a new defensive coordinator come in who believes in a 4-3, who believes in the value of an edge rush.
0: A new coach. If they replace Todd Bowles, you'll get to 8 wins, you're saying?
1: I'm not anti-Bowles. I'm anti his philosophy.
0: I got it. I love the guy, but I'm not voting for him because I disagree with everything he says.
1: No, I understand.
0: If the Bucks brought in J.J. McCarthy, who's supposed to be out here, we haven't talked about the quarterback situation. If he became their backup, would that change your mind?
1: Well, again, as a backup, you hope he never plays, so I'm not going to bank a win total on a backup. I'm sorry.
0: Right.
1: But yeah, J.J. McCarthy, by reports, he's not going to make the 53 in Minnesota, so people are screaming bloody murder about Jake Browning.
0: You know, some people do factor in their win totals on backup quarterback.
1: Like
0: they assume, hey, our guy is going to be
1: hurt
0: for 3 games. We know it, and if we have a better, guy, we'll give us 1-2 or 2-1 instead of 0-3 or 1-2. So some people do. I don't do it that way, but some people will do it that way. I'm at 9 wins. Lee, we'll talk more about it next week.
1: Can Ivers say 11?
0: That Ivers at 11 wins?
1: This is something ridiculous.
0: No, he didn't. No. He said he's at 9.
1: Okay.
0: He's at 9. No, the great Ira Kaufman. We can't misrepresent him. 9 wins. But we haven't talked to him about that in a few weeks. So it could have changed for sure. So one thing I wanted to bring up, Lee, before we get to Dave and Brandon, is I think this is important because a lot of fans are pinning their hopes and dreams on the young rookie, Ruben Bain, who has an injury, right? We hope it's not severe, his shoulder sprain. Hopefully he's ready to go week one. But Rondi Barber hopped on his WFLA streaming show. He hopped on with Jim Rome, the national show. And he says, I think Bain's going to take the league by storm. I don't want to put a lot on him. Thanks, Rondi. He's going to take the league by storm, but I don't want to put a lot on him. He goes on to say he's a rookie, but I think we would all be disappointed if he's not a double-digit sack guy in his first year? He is that impactful. And, man, I hate all the pressure that they're putting on Reuben Bain. Rondé Barber works for the Bucs. Why is he doing this? Rondé Barber knows that Cameron Jordan had one sack as a rookie. Michael Strahan had one sack as a rookie. Those are Hall of Famers. Will Anderson, who's the best guy in the league, edge rusher, in my opinion, seven sacks as a rookie. Miles Garrett, seven sacks as a rookie. TJ Watt, seven sacks as a rookie. I mean, I could go on and on. Why is he putting that much pressure? I think it just speaks to
1: hype.
0: How terrible the Bucs' edge rush has been. That we get one guy who looks like he's talented, and all of a sudden he's got to take over the world.
1: Well, before they drafted Bain, weren't they doing the same thing with Yaya? They were acting like the guy was Simeon Rice.
0: I don't like it. I'd be very happy if Bain is just a consistent player who plays the run, who can get rush the passer, and just be consistent. If he gets six, seven sacks, great.
1: I think Bain can be a difference maker.
0: Absolutely.
1: I really believe he's the real deal. I really believe he can overcome Todd Bowles. I really believe that. But he's still a rookie. And NFL history, recent history, guys don't dominate as rookies. You pointed out. You mentioned several names. Now, I'm not saying he can't, but he's still a rookie, and I hate to go against history.
0: Give him a break. I love how you say overcome Todd Bowles. It's funny.
1: Well, right, you know, let's get to how Dave. Many times has Bowles said he doesn't like an edge rush? It's not that important.
0: Dave, welcome to the Joe Bucs Fan Show. We're squeezing you in here. How are you?
5: Real quick, guys. Leadership on the defensive side. Should it be Winfield, or do you think one of the free agents, we got to have somebody vocal on that side to really get everybody going?
0: I think the clear leader of the defense is Anzalone. He asked for the green dot. He's the veteran in the room. He's 32 years old. He's not about nonsense. He's a big hitter. He's a fiery, feisty guy. Anybody who watched him in Detroit, he was five-year captain with Dan Campbell. If you care about leadership, that's the guy.
1: Well, I mean, if leadership is just some guy that barks, I would say Trotter. I don't like the subject leadership because I think it's nonsense, but I would go with you, Anzalone.
0: Mike in L.A., thanks for checking in. Mike, we got a minute for you. How are you?
21: Yeah, I had to hang up because my nurse had to change my IV. So
0: I got you, Mike.
21: Yeah, we already discussed Sean Tucker, and I'm totally in with you guys. If they cut him, that's unless Jason Light's got some wild scheme up his pants, but... I want to talk about Pyburn. Did they talk about Pyburn yet at all?
0: I haven't. You know, we're just not big on the bottom of the roster, guys. I like Pyburn. It was exciting to see him out there. He made preseason a little bit more fun, and he got the sacks. But he's never going to play. He'd be even if he got on the roster, he'd be inactive every week.
21: Okay. So well, that answers my question, so I don't need to bother the guys. Thank you. Thank you, Cody.
1: Get better, man.
21: Appreciate you, brother.
0: Sure. Thanks, Mike. We appreciate it.
21: Thank you.
0: Yeah, Lee, we're not the show that's going to bore you with the bottom of the roster.
1: As someone could have ascertained about 3 minutes ago, I'm worried about guys on the field.
0: Absolutely.
1: That's what I'm worried about.
0: Absolutely.
1: I'm not worried about guys that are, you know, in street clothes on the practice squad.
0: I don't know if you caught last night. There was a sideline interview with Anzalone.
1: Mm-hmm.
0: And Anzalone was kind of asked about leadership or hyping up players, and he kind of said, I don't care about all that. I care about making plays, mm-hmm. you know, tackling guys and making things happen.
1: What a novel concept.
0: Yeah, what a concept. What a concept.
1: Was this after or before he swung at the Jags mascot?
0: Oh, yeah. I think it was right after. yeah, it's good to see him having some fun out there. He's a really great guy, and what fans don't realize, I think, is he is a and you could look it up, his combine measurements, but he is a legitimate 6'3", 2'4". Yeah. We haven't seen a big-ass linebacker like that here in a while. Lee, the quarterback situation, we haven't talked about it. Obviously, Baker Mayfield's a starter. We did talk about Jason Light's comments on Baker Mayfield, but so much hype, so much excitement for Jalen Daniels coming into the game last night, and he dropped a stinker. He wasn't good. Line wasn't good in front of him. He couldn't overcome. He didn't run for anything special. He bobbled a snap. I still think he makes the roster,
1: mm-hmm.
0: but he's the number three quarterback.
1: Oh yeah, he cemented that with his play last night. Everything that Chucky worried Chucky about him came to the surface in that game last night. You know, he and fumbled the snap, whether it's his fault or not. He's still the quarterback.
0: He wasn't under center in college. You know, it showed up.
1: Exactly.
0: Again. So,
1: exactly. And granted, he played behind five turnstiles. He also played behind five turnstiles the week prior. And he did nothing last night. So I'm not against him. I'm go back and look at the JoeBucksFan.com archives, which are free. I loved the signing. And I love watching him. He's fun to watch. I don't think he's got number two yet. He's got some work to do. He's still raw.
0: Now, is it possible that if the Bucks were even entertaining not Browning not being there, and I know this is going to freak some fans out, if they were even entertaining it, Kyle Trask did play the full preseason with the Panthers.
1: And he played with Robinson.
0: And he was with Robinson last year on the practice squad of the Falcons. Is it maybe he lands on the practice squad of the Bucks if they're looking if they have some concerns about Browning? I don't think it's crazy.
1: That would be very telling if they cut Browning and pick up Trask.
0: Well, or they just put Trask on the practice squad and he's their fourth quarterback just kind of hanging out. It's wacky in this division, Lee, and we've enjoyed being here, being presented by Bill Curry Ford, presenting the Joe Bucks Fan Show. Of course, we'll be with everybody all week at JoeBucksFan.com. But it sure has been wacky in the NFC South, looking at all the preseason play of the quarterbacks. Rich Gannon, who, of course, was a former Super Bowl MVP, he was on Sirius saying that he thinks Matt Ryan's the best quarterback the Falcons have, and he's been retired for years. It's been fun. At least we got a quarterback. Go Bucks.
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24: And halftime lead over TCU at Dublin, Ireland. NFL preseason action right now. The Detroit Lions have just taken a 13-6 lead at Indianapolis with 6:49 left in the first half. Colts quarterback Anthony Richardson, 7 of 10 for 80 yards. Indianapolis's Sauce Gardner has an interception. Off the field, ESPN reported that the Buffalo Bills are releasing veteran receiver Mecole Hardman. NFL Media reported the Bills also releasing veteran punter Mitch Wishnowsky. Baseball, the Boston Red Sox a 1-0 lead over the Yankees after 3 in game 1 of a doubleheader on a home run by Willier Abreu in the top of the first inning, his 23rd of the season. Tigers lead the Dodgers 1-0 in the bottom of the third. Golf round three of the Tour Championship. Ryan Gerard and Victor Hovland share the lead at 10 under par overall. I'm Isaac Lohenkron.
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